Right, Learned Love from Graham Payne and Joyce Grenfell. We started off with Vic Oliver and Twists, part one and two. It was recorded actually at the BBC British Forces Network concert. And we also had in there as well Arthur Askey, The Fair Rosamond. You're listening to Beagle at Night here on Angel Radio with me, RB. And between now and the end of the programme, the music all the way has been chosen by DAB Dave, who has been such a tremendous supporter of this programme over many, many years. We do thank him very much for that support. Still can be heard here on Angel Radio. He's not leaving or anything like that. He's just having a rest from this programme for, we hope, a little while. We may be able to entice him back at some point. You never, ever know, do you? Never say no, that's what the experts say. Unless, of course, they say no.

Hold me close and hold me fast. The magic spell you cast. This is La Vie en Rose. When you kiss me, heaven sighs. And though I close my eyes, I see La Vie en Rose. When you press me to your heart, I'm in a world apart. A world where roses bloom. And when you speak, angels sing from above. Everyday words seem to turn into love songs. Give your heart and soul to me, and life will always be La Vie en Rose. Quand je te prends dans mes bras, tu me parles tout bas, je vois La Vie en Rose. Tu me dis des mots d'amour, des mots de tous les jours, mais ça me fait quelque chose.

0: give your heart and soul to me, and life will always be La Vie en Rose.
1: Monsieur Charles Boyer and La Vie en Rose from 1965.

Well, it's something that I'm very, very familiar with. That was on the boardwalk in Atlantic City from Dick Hames. I used to work for Atlantic City magazine, and I think, gosh, I'm going back now over 30 years. Yeah, at least over 30 years. And I used to go down to Atlantic City twice a day. I used to drive down very early on the Monday, and then I used to drive back Tuesday mid-afternoon. One of my jobs, at least once a month, was walking around all the hotels and Atlantic City and all the shops, checking to make sure they'd got the magazine and that people would go out and buy it and have lots of fun on the boardwalk and off of the boardwalk as well. And interesting place. I don't think it's the same now as it was then. Of course, there were a lot of hotels around then that are no longer existing. And there have to be new ones as well that didn't exist at the time. But an interesting place to say the most. I think probably worth a day's trip, but stay somewhere like Cape May. Much nicer. That's just my interpretation of it. I could be wrong, of course.

See, when he used to send me this music, he used to try and catch me out with songs that have false endings. It didn't work, but he did try, did Dave? Yellow Bird there from Roger Williams, and before that, on the Boardwalk in Atlantic City. I think I've mentioned that already, from Dick Hames. Now, here's Ella Fitzgerald. Actually, I think I've missed one out. Haven't I missed one out? Pretty sure I have. Yeah, we had in there as well Norman Wisdom and Me and My Gal. There you go. Now, here's Ella Fitzgerald.

Bella Ella Fitzgerald and This Love of Mine, that came from 1941. Now is Guy Lombardo and his Royal Canadians featuring Fred Kreutzer, and not only Fred but Francis Vigneault at the twin pianos.

Lombardo and Nola. And that's it for this edition of Piglet Night. I will be back next week, same time, same place. I do hope you can join me then. Once again, my final thanks to DAB, Dave, and I leave you all with this. Ta-da.

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2: Hello, listeners. I'm Eileen, and here I am once again with a few tunes for you. And the theme this time is rainbows. My first track is Al Jolson, and There's a Rainbow Round My Shoulder.

That was Anne Shelton and It Always Rains Before the Rainbow. I'm going to play Betty Grable now, and she is Always Chasing Rainbows.

Under a Rainbow, the lovely Guy Mitchell. Her bows are only rainbows, and this is sung by Fred Waring.

And that was Freddie Martin, I'm Dancing on a Rainbow. It's amazing the amount of rainbows we have here in our wonderful Angel Radio library. I'm going to play Little Johnny Rainbow, and this is sung by Jill Day.

Jill Day and Little Johnny Rainbow. We used to hear a lot of her years ago, didn't we? I'm going to play next Jack Parnell and his orchestra, and Sky Blue Shirt and a Rainbow Tie.

And that was Sing a Rainbow. There's something about Peggy Lee's voice, isn't there? My next record is sung by Slim Whitman. There's a rainbow in every teardrop.

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This is another that is new to me. Rainbow Valley, played by the Organ Dance Band and the Three Ginks.

Rainbow Valley, played by the Organ Dance Band and the Three Ginks. What did you think of that one? Mahalia Jackson is my next choice, and she is singing God Put a Rainbow in the Sky.

That was Hank Snow and his Rainbow Boys. My last record now, listeners. I know you will expect to hear this one, Judy Garland and Over the Rainbow. Wouldn't have a rainbow program without that, would I? My thanks to you for listening to my program. I do hope I have played one of your favorites. This is Eileen saying bye for now and God bless. And here now is Judy Garland and Over the Rainbow.

0: 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Angel Radio.
1: And this is Tony at Tangmere at Douglas Bader Day. And I'm talking to a lady, or two ladies, that used to see Douglas Bader. What's your name?
2: Molly. Molly, should I say Joyce is now. I'm married. But it was Molly Jasper before.
3: Yeah. But my name's not actually. My name's Lillian, but they call me Molly.
2: mine's Joan Parker. But we're both Jaspers, you know. We're sisters.
1: Right. And tell us about your memories of seeing Douglas Bader.
2: Well, we just remember him because before the war, they used to do their training down here, you know. And we used to come and see them, didn't we, train?

0: And my sister, she's gone now, and she used to look after him and take his tea up to him in the morning and look after him. You know, she was a maid.
1: She was then, yes, a maid.
2: So did you actually know Douglas yourself through your sister, or you just used to see him around?
0: See him around, not really.
1: We knew who it was, but yeah. We knew a lot of the boys from the squadrons, you know, from the happy days.
0: Yeah, they were sad. Come down here, all the girls. I was a bit young, but Molly, she was engaged to a pilot. We used to stand over there on the bank. And the planes used to come over from the church, and the wheels almost touched her head as they landed to take
1: it. Training.
0: And they used to go on, all take off. But I can remember coming down, seeing them take off, and they used to go on air raids. I don't know all that was.
1: What I remember mostly was going up Hanukkah Windmill, standing up there and watching them take off from West Hampton. Counting them as they went out and counting them as they came back, and knowing that, you know, a few had gone and who had gone, you know. Very sad. Sad days they were.
0: And you used to come down to see them every night, didn't we? Take off and go. They used to wave to us, you know.
1: But then, of course, you weren't allowed afterwards. They stopped everybody from... But I knew a lot and went out with... You didn't have time to make a date. You just went because you didn't know what they were doing. You see, I mean, you say he'd meet you and probably never turn
0: Molly
1: up.
0: Molly was engaged to a pilot, listen to this one.
1: Yes, I was.
0: She was engaged to a pilot, and she went away in the munition factory, and she knew all the bomber pilots, the Yanks and et cetera. And he was only a sergeant pilot at the time. And she wrote to him, and she said to him, "I don't love you no more," and she sent the ring back. And ended up, he was in the paper. He was a. He ended up squadron leader.
1: No,
0: group captain. And she gave him up, and then she ended up marrying a
1: soldier.
0: Major soldier.
1: But the thing is, in those days, you live for the day.
0: Yeah, you did.
1: You know what I mean? Here today and gone tomorrow. That was their motto. Yes, happy and sad days actually. You know, but and of course you didn't have the clothes that they have these days. You know, I mean, we had everybody looked the same. But you never saw a fat girl hardly during the war. Not like you do now.
0: No, they're lazy.
1: No, it's not that. But it's not that. It's because of what they used to eat. I mean, we were on rations. We were on rations during the war. And we had good figures.
0: Yeah, we did have good figures. Better than what they got today.
1: Anymore.
0: When I used to go down to a little bread shop down in the corner, my mum used to make a lot of stews and that. And on the day Tamir got bombed, I would come out the shop with my bread, and all of a sudden all these Germans, airplanes, snookers come down, and then bombed Tamir. And I can remember, and I saw them up there, and the lady in the shop said, "Oh, come down, come in the cellar, Joan, quickly." And I just left my bread. And they just over, just like a lot of, banging. You know, and my mum was so worried about me. I was only young, about 12, 13. And they were bombed this, and even the paper man got killed here. Even the chaps on this, on here, the Air Force, they were frightened to sleep here. They used to take their blankets, sleep under the edge. And my brother used to take them tea in the morning. He used to work, he's only young, he used to work in the milk at Anakin, the little farm. He used to give them milk. They used to frightened to sleep here because it was always, this was a target where he came here, you know.
1: Yeah, and because, did you watch the film last night? It was Battle of Britain was on. Mm. Yeah, I watched it last night. I mean, I've seen it before, but it's true of what happened, you know, bombing all around the airfield. Good days.
0: Yeah, mind you, Bader wasn't a bad-looking chap either, you know. I think he used to be sweet. She's only young. My sister, she died, but she was very young.
1: He was a marvellous man.
0: Yeah.
1: I mean, had two.
0: Oh, he was one.
1: Had two tin legs, and he flew that plane. Marvellous, the way he used to get his whole... I've got his book here.
0: Well, you wouldn't find one today, would you, come to London, Miguel?
2: Well, it's lovely to talk to you. Thanks ever so much. Thank you.
0: It's nice to know these things.

0: Or would you rather be a fish?
1: A fish won't do anything but swim in a brook. He can't write his name or read a book. To fool up people is his only thought. And though he's slippery, he still gets caught.
0: But then if that sort of life is what you wish, you may grow up to be a fish.

0: You could be swinging on a star.
1: 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Thank you very much to all Port of Havant for sponsoring the show. I'm Juliet and first up tonight we have Marilyn Monroe. Born on June 1st, Norma Jean, 1926 in LA, California to Gladys Baker. With her father's identity undetermined, she was later baptised Norma Jean Baker. Her mother, Gladys, had been a film cutter at RKA Studios, but psychological problems prevented her from keeping the job. Eventually, she was committed to a mental health institution, and Norma Jean went on to spend most of her childhood in foster homes and orphanages, until 1937. She then moved in with a family friend, Grace McKee Goddard. Unfortunately, when Grace's husband was transferred in 1942, they couldn't afford to take 16-year-old Norma with them. Norma had two options, return to the orphanage or get married. She chose marriage.

Diamonds Are a Girl's Best Friend, and before that, A Fine Romance. She married her 21-year-old neighbour in 1942, and when he joined the Marines and was sent to the South Pacific in 1944, Norma took a job at a munitions factory working on radio... she took a job at a radio plane munitions factory. While she was there, photographer David Conover saw her while taking pictures of women contributing to the war effort. He couldn't believe his luck. She was a photographer's dream. The camera loved Norma, and within 2 years, she was a reputable model with many popular magazine covers to her credit. Enrolled in drama classes with dreams of stardom, when her husband returned in 1946, she had another choice to make, this time between marriage and a career. She divorced in June of that same year.

On August 26, 1946, Norma signed her first studio contract with 20th Century Fox, earning $125 a week. Soon after, she dyed her hair blonde and changed her name to Marilyn Monroe, adopting her grandmother's last name. Marilyn played a series of inconsequential characters until 1950, when John Huston's thriller, The Asphalt Jungle, provided her with a small but influential role. From then on, she worked steadily until 1953, when she starred in Niagara and was delivered to stardom. This was followed with lead roles in the wildly popular Gentlemen Prefer Blondes and How to Marry a Millionaire.

At 27 years old, Marilyn was voted Best New Actress of 1953 and was undeniably the best-loved blonde in Hollywood. In 1954, she married again, but unfortunately Marilyn's fame and sexual image became a theme that haunted their marriage, and they divorced 9 months later, but they did remain friends. She shed her blonde image and pursued serious acting, and even started her own motion picture company, Marilyn Monroe Productions. At the Golden Globes, 1962, Marilyn was named Female World Film Favorite, once again demonstrating her widespread appeal.

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0: When love goes wrong, nothing.
1: No vows, honey, just 8 bars and off.

That was Kiss, and before that we had When Love Goes Wrong. Sadly, in a shocking turn of events, on the early morning of August 5th, 1962, 36-year-old Marilyn was found dead in her bed. During her career, she made 30 films and played alongside movie greats like Clark Gable, Montgomery Clift, Sir Laurence Olivier, Betty Grable and Lauren Bacall. She was more than just a movie star or glamour queen, and she remains an inspiration to all those who strive to overcome personal obstacles for the goal of achieving greatness.

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1: Some Like It Hot there with Marilyn Monroe. Fellow musicians called him Satchel Mouth because of his huge grin. It was later shortened to Satchmo. This nickname belonged to Louis Armstrong, possibly the greatest jazz musician of all time, certainly the most influential. Louis Daniel Armstrong was born on August 4th, 1901, in the Storyville district of New Orleans, a very rough and tumble place. His father abandoned the family soon after his birth, and his mother worked part-time as a prostitute.

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If she stays away, old rocking chair is gonna get me.

Desperately poor, Louis's only way to earn a living was to sing on street corners for nickels. He had the most unusual break when, on New Year's Eve in 1913, during the celebrations, he fired a pistol into the air. The 12-year-old Louis was arrested by a police officer and was sent to the New Orleans Coloured Waifs Home for Boys. Fortunately for Louis and the musical world, he fell under the influence of Peter Davis, the home's musical direct instructor. David recognised talent in the young Louis and taught him singing, percussion, and finally the trumpet. When released from the home at 14, he worked any honest job he could find. His favourite musician, Joe King Oliver, took a liking to Louis and became his mentor.

It happened. 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I wasn't blind. I didn't think. I felt it happen.

the nearest moment that we marry is too late. 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

By the age of 17, Louis and his horn sat with several of the numerous bands playing at New Orleans. By the mid-1920s, he was a star in the making. He formed a band, the Hot Five, and cut his first records in 1925, including the famous rendition of St. Louis Blues.

By 1929, Louis was becoming a very big jazz star. He now had his own performance group, Louis Armstrong and the Stompers. Small bands were on their way out, though. It was the 1930s and swing was in vogue. The bands needed to be larger. Louis moved to LA and organized a group called Louis Armstrong and his Sebastian New Cotton Club Orchestra. He refused to settle on and moved on to Chicago, where he organized a touring band.

hear what the weatherman says when the weatherman says it's raining. You never hear me complaining. I'm certain sunshine. I don't care how the weatherman points when the weatherman points too gloomy. It's

Their first stop was New Orleans. His friends from the old days remembered him well and welcomed him with open arms, but elements of the white population greeted the conquering hero with less enthusiasm. He got a bitter taste of racism when a white radio announcer refused to announce his name on air in connection with a free concert simply because he was black. Nonetheless, Louis' touring band was an immense success. Not only did he extensively tour the United States, but Europe as well. When he returned, he hired Joe Glazer as his manager, and Glazer remained Louis' manager for the rest of his life. Must ride around.

0: away there, boy.
1: Thank you.

saints marching in, when the saints go marching in. Yes, I want to be in that number.

By the end of World War II, with swing on its way out and bands becoming smaller again, he introduced the All Stars that complemented his style perfectly, and he remained with them throughout the rest of his career. In the 1950s, Louis teamed up with many other singers to make recordings, Bing Crosby, Louis Jordan, and Gary Crosby. Then in 1957, he made some tracks with Ella Fitzgerald, backed up by the Oscar Peterson Trio. While working with Peterson, he took the opportunity to record his first big hit to feature his famous throaty voice, Mac the Knife.

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And he shows them pearly white, just a jackknife as my heat, dear. 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

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Oh, on the sidewalk, Sunday morning, lies a body oozing life. Someone sneaking round the corner. Is that someone back tonight? Yes, from a tugboat by the river. A cement bag drooping down, and the cement's for the weight, dear. That's you, my key, back in town. Yes, Louis Miller.

Other hits followed, including Hello Dolly and What a Wonderful World. His popularity had reached its zenith. He toured the world as an unofficial goodwill ambassador for America. Then his health began to fail. For the last 3 years of his life, he was in and out.

out of hospital, though he continued performing and recording. On July 6, 1971, he died in his sleep at his home in Queens, New York, and jazz had lost its greatest master. Okay, right, well, thank you for listening into the show tonight. I hope you've enjoyed it. As a point of trivia, What a Wonderful World by Louis Armstrong was at number one in the charts the day I was born. Can you imagine? Okay, right. Well, I've got one more from Louis Armstrong to see us out with. That's When You're Smiling. But first of all, I'd like to say thank you again to all Port of Haven. Thank you to you for listening in. Have a great night and tune in to us here at Angel Radio tomorrow. We've got some great programs for you. So from me, Juliet, it's good night, and I'll leave you with the sound of Louis Armstrong.

Hi folks, how you doing? Just remember the 60s with your boy Dave. Hope you're well. Good. Me? Mustn't grumble. The show's all spotted by Shirley and John in France. Bonjour, madame. Bonjour, monsieur. Okay.

Meow, meow, I'm coming. Sue Thompson, Paper Tiger. Number 50 in January 1965, re-entered the charts in February, went to number 30 in February 1965.

from 1960, Charlie Rich and Lonely Weekend. Good one, eh? Yeah? Sounds like me.

That's the Paper Dolls, Something Here in My Heart. Their only hit, number 11, in March 1968.

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Never hit in the UK, but in America, number 22 in 1962.

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They got to, what? 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Yeah, Poppy family, yeah. Susan Jacks, the Poppy family, and Endless Sleep is clear.

The Dells. Oh, What a Good Night. Recorded in 1964. One more is JM Tom. Meanwhile, it's DG Tom.

0: When I'm with you, June Muncaster, Tony Massis, just for June. Before that, you're a Dusty Springfield, and Am I the Same Girl?
1: Hello, Walter. You'll be a long time in there, you know.
0: I bet he will be.
1: A long time.
0: I know.
1: Has he been?
2: If you love good old-fashioned British humour.
1: Be a long time in there, you know, like I said.
0: Hurry up, Walter.
1: Have you been?
0: No.
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1: You think he's been?

And that's what you call a one-hit wonder, The Letterman, The Way You Look Tonight, number 36 in November 1961. Who are we?

recorded in 1961, The Corsairs, Smoky Places. You've listened to Angel Radio for the last hour with me, Dave Gamblin, an hour of 1960 music, all sponsored by Shirley and John in France. So take care of yourself. Corbelling, see you again same time, same place next week. Okay, bye-bye now.

0: song for the woe, solitaires. 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

0: Hi, my name's Henry, Henry Turtle, and welcome to part 5 of the Bob Dylan story, bracket the early years, close bracket. Well, last time around, we covered how Bob was hanging out in Minnesota, bored to tears. So he stuck his thumb out and ended up in New York City. And he gravitated to Greenwich Village, which was a very artistic area, full of poets and writers and artists and songwriters and performers. And he seemed to fit in really well. He ended up in a cafe called the Café Noir. Now, in these cafes, they couldn't get a license for performing, so people would turn up, perform their set, and then hand a bread basket round for gratuities. They had exotic names, like the Gaslight, the Bitter End, the Village Gate, the Folk City. Now, there was a sort of an incubation of talent by the Greenwich Village residents, people who were born there and grew up, people like John Sebastian, Richie Havens, Pete Seeger, Jose Feliciano, Maria Maldor of Midnight at the Oasis fame, and onwards. And Bob, well, he seemed to fit into this crowd. Bob's unusual approach to folk music caused word to spread. And Ben Sheridan was in the area, and he popped into the Café Noir. Who was Ben Sheridan, you might be asking? Well, he was the music and folk and blues critic on the New York Times. His prestigious column could make or break you. He wrote an intriguing article on Bob Dylan, saying how original and unusual his work was. And this was obviously read by John Hammond, who was a talent scout and record producer for one of the biggest record companies in the United States, Columbia. Well, when Hammond visited the Café Noir, he was impressed enough to give Bob a recording contract, and his first album was scheduled. Well, the album saw light of day in the world on the 16th of March 1962. It was called Bob Dylan, and it had 13 tracks. It was very short and to the point, but it caused ripples, and they returned to the studio to put together a second album. It was called Freewheeling
1: Bob Dylan, and it was a sensation. It was crammed full of great self-composed songs, tremendous performances, and his new producer, Tom Wilson, was right on the money. Well, how are they going to follow this up? Well, the title for a start was an absolute banger. It was a song he'd just written called Times They Are A-Changin'. But before we move on to his third album, let's just tip our hat once again with the masterful Blowing in the Wind from the Freewheeling outwards.

mountain exist, for it is washed to the sea. Yes, and how many years can some people exist before they're allowed to be free? Yes, and how many times can a man turn his head and pretend that he just

0: Yet even more significant in raising Dylan's profile, both within the folk community itself and in the national press, was his endorsement by the most prominent figure on the entire scene, Joan Baez. Then at the height of her fame, with two albums in the chart and an appearance on the cover of Time magazine the previous year, Baez first performed with Dylan in May 1963 at the Monterey Folk Festival. It was at the second Newport Folk Festival in the July, however, that she made the young singer-songwriter the star of the show, and their subsequent relationship further thrust Dylan into the spotlight.
1: Joan Baez is already a star. It's not hard to see why, really. I mean, she had this pure, almost operatic voice. I mean, she looked like this sort of unearthly, angelic being. You can't underestimate her significance on the folk scene at this point. There's a middle-class quality there. There's a purity to the voice, the sort of slightly operatic style of delivery. It's the high art end of folk music. It's not the scruffy hobos riding a train with a guitar strapped on their back. So this is acceptable in Carnegie Hall and New York Town Hall and these great halls of high culture.

0: Dylan, in his autobiography, Chronicles, writes about, having said some very cruel things about her over the years, finally he puts the record straight in Chronicles, and says that he was pretty much in, not only in awe of her, but that, you know, she was only 6 months or so older than him, but she seemed so much further down the road as an accomplished performer and an established star, that he actually says that she made him feel completely useless.
1: They became this kind of romantic couple. You know, it was possible to see them as the kind of king and queen of folk music, you know, and that was, that imagery was very important to Dylan. You know, I mean, Joan Baez was already huge. I mean, she was a massive star, but her giving Dylan, you know, two or three songs at various performances, his opening for her, his coming out and singing with her on stage, you know, that was huge.
2: This is a ballad of sorts. It tells a story if you... if you like stories.

0: that doesn't tell a story.
1: After years of Dylan's kind of irascibility, it's really hard to recover just how charming he was back in those days. There was this kind of impish quality that he had, and just seemed to delight in the attention and delight in Joan Baez's affection for him, and, you know, delight in bringing his songs to people. There was a lot of humor in his songs and in his presentation, and a kind of twinkle in his eye that I think, you know, made audiences feel good. But I-

0: Dylan needed guidance. You know, he needed something. He was beginning to get this level of attention. You know, in his small world of Greenwich Village, you know, he was already a star. You know, he learned what it is to play in front of a big audience and how you do that. And, you know, he learned under the guidance of someone who genuinely loved him and appreciated him as a writer and an artist and wanted the best for him. About as much coverage as the media could muster for it back in those days, they mustered for it. And if you were interested in music or folk music or even politics, you know, you pretty soon knew who Bob Dylan was because of, you know, his relationship with Joan Baez.
1: Dylan was now part of the folk aristocracy, his songs becoming fixtures on the repertoires of both established and aspirant musicians across America, as well as prominent protest anthems. The civil rights movement, in particular, adopted Blowing in the Wind, and unlike in the early to mid-1950s, when its leftist political allegiances essentially sent the folk scene underground, a decade later, things had changed. Yet until 1963, Dylan himself had had little involvement in political activism. His new partner, Joan Baez, however, like Pete Seeger before her, had been a notable participant in marches and demonstrations since the late 1950s. In the months following the Newport Festival, Dylan's presence at political events increased, first making an appearance at a registration rally in Mississippi with Pete Seeger, and on August the 28th, 1963, performing alongside Baez at the historic Great March on Washington. Yet even if his activities themselves were limited, as a songwriter, his work had made him a luminary of the left. And between August and October 1963, with the folk scene at the height of its cultural significance, Dylan entered the studio to record the defining work of the protest movement, The Times They Are A-Changing.
2: If your time to you is worth saving.
3: The Times They Are A-Changing was released here in the UK in February the 4th, 1964. It had a black and white cover, and the shot for it was by a guy called Barry Feinstein, and this time it was produced by Tom Wilson. It was on the CBS label. Let's have a listen into the title track, which of course was The Times They Are A-Changing. Another anthem, chums.

0: Times They Are A-Changing, and of course the Ballad of Holly Brown. Times They Are A-Changing turned out to be Bob Dylan's first single release here in the UK on March the 19th, 1965. But the album, Times They Are A-Changing, well, this was Dylan's third studio album, and the first time it was all original material. The album consists mostly of stark, sparsely arranged ballads concerning social issues such as racism, poverty, and social change. The title track, well, it's one of Dylan's most famous. Many feel that it captures the spirit of social and political upheaval and characterised the 60s. And this is Nigel Williamson, the author of The Rough Side of Bob Dylan, which was the first unofficial biography of the man, written in the late 60s. Over to you, Mr. Williamson.
1: It is, from the outside in, I mean, it's very much the folk protest album of its time. Even today, you listen to, you know, Your Sons and Your Daughters Are Beyond Your Command, you know, and The Old, you know, all this stuff just seemed to resonate when it came out on its release. And then you had songs like With God on Our Side, which, you know, nobody had ever heard before. I mean, remarkably mature songs.

0: It's everything that freewheeling was and more. The songwriting has reached a further level of sophistication. The anger is still there. I think the timing and poise as a performer is still growing. The songs themselves are the greatest protest songs ever written.
1: High level praise there from Mr. Williamson. Now, this is a lovely track. It's track 4, and it's called One Too Many Mornings. And then let's have a listen to North Country Blues to wind up side 1.

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Isn't one too many mornings in a thousand

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We're both just one too many mornings in a thousand miles behind.

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1: One Too Many Mornings and North Country Blues. Tracks 4 and 5 of The Times They Are A-Changing, 1964. All compositions composed by Mr. Dylan. The Times They Are A-Changing LP. Turning the disc over, and what do we find? This is Joan Byers.
2: I wasn't particularly tuned in to the faction that were singing topical songs, so I didn't spend a lot of time listening to it. I was rehearsing with Annie Bird at the Third Side. Her boyfriend let us sit there during the day and rehearse. The place was closed. And Bob came by, and so we were there and knocked on the window, and we let him in. And he had cut his finger, and he was all concerned because he said, "Man, I have a gig tonight. I don't know if I'm going to be able to play." So we took him in the back and you know, cleaned it up, put a bandage on it, made him some coffee, and we're sitting there on some crates in this funky kitchen of this little folk club, and he started playing Only a Pawn in Their Game.

that was only a pawn in their game, absolutely dripping with what Dylan was all about at this time in 64. Side 2, track 1, and ably introduced by Joan Baez. Moving on to track 2, and it's an absolute, well, make up your own mind. It's called Boots of Spanish Leather, and it's followed by the delicious When My Ship Comes In.

Track 9, The Lonesome Death of Hattie Carroll. And track 10, to bring the conclusion to Times They Are Changing, Bob Dylan's third studio album, Restless Farewell. That rounds things up, chums. God, I've learnt a lot putting all this together. I must say, I've really enjoyed it. My name's Henry. Henry Turtle. Thanks for tuning in, chums. I'm about to tune out. So till the next time, over and out.

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2: Greetings from Ian Horner and welcome to our series, The Composers. On the 16th of December in 1899, an English playwright, composer, director, actor, and singer was born. Noel Coward.

0: From Noel Card's show This Year of Grace, the Ambrose Orchestra recorded Dance, Little Lady in 1928. We followed this with Jack Hilton's band playing A Room with a View, with scat singing from Sam Brown and trumpet player Jack Jackson. From Noel Card's show Cavalcade in 1931, Noel now takes the vocal with Lover of My Dreams.
1: The first awakening of spring, the first unfolding of a flower. What is the promise that you bring? What is the secret you are whispering each magic hour? Maybe it is something in the air, for spring is meant for lovers only. Live for the moment and take care.

The shows and reviews from the pen of Noel Card have been well documented. Here's Jack Payne's band in 1929, playing two numbers from his show Bittersweet: The Waltz, I'll See You Again, and What Is Love?

0: Jack Payne and his band, two numbers from the show Bittersweet, in 1929. Noel Coward was soon christened the Master. Time magazine commented, a combination of cheek and chic.
1: Lord Elderly, Lord Boromir, Lord Sicket, and Lord Camp. With every virtue, every grace, are what avails the sceptred race. Here you see the four of us, and there are so many more of us, eldest sons, that must succeed. We know how Caesar conquered Gaul, and how to whack a cricket ball. Apart from this, our education lacks coordination. Though we're young and tentative, and rather representative scions of

0: beautiful they stand, to prove the upper classes have still the upper hand. Though the fact that they have to be rebuilt and frequently mortgaged to the hilt is inclined to take the guilt off the gingerbread and certainly damps the fun of the eldest son. But still we won't be beaten, we'll scrimp and screw and save. The playing fields of Eton have made us frightfully brave. And though if the Van Dykes have to go and we pawn the Bechstein brand, we'll stand by the stately halls of England. Here you see the pick of us. You may be heartily sick of us, still with sense we're all imbued. Our homes command extensive views, and with assistance from the Jews we have been able to dispose of rows and rows and rows of Gainsboroughs and Lawrences, some sporting prints of Aunt Florence's, some of which were rather rude. Although we sometimes flaunt our family conventions, our good intentions mustn't be misconstrued. The stately homes of England we proudly represent. We only keep them up for Americans to rent. Though the pipes that supply the bathroom burst and the lavatory makes you fear the worst, it was used by Charles the First, quite informally, and later by George the Fourth, on a journey north. The State Departments keep their historical renown. It's wiser not to sleep there in case they tumble down. But still, if they ever catch on fire, which with any luck they might, we'll fight for the stately homes of England. The stately homes of England, though rather in the lurch, provide a lot of chances for psychical research. There's the ghost of a crazy younger son who murdered in 1351 an extremely rowdy nun who resented it, and people who come to call meet her in the hall. The baby in the guest wing who crouches by the grate was walled up in the west wing in 1428. If anyone spots the Queen of Scots in a hand-embroidered shroud, we're proud of the stately homes of England.
1: No cards. The Stately Homes of England, a showstopper which came from his show Operette in 1938. War clouds were gathering, and Noel worked for the Secret Service, seeking to influence the American public and government to help Britain.
2: London.

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Say, city, smokily enchanted, cradle of our memories, our hopes and fears. Every blip your resistance toughening from the rips

0: London Pride, composed by Noel Coward, when waiting for a train in a bombed-out station in London.
1: The India that we read about and may have been misled about in one respect has kept itself intact. Though Pakasar traditions may have cracked and thinned, the good old Indian army still a fact. That famous monumental man, the officer and gentleman, still lives and breathes and functions from Bombay to Kathmandu. At any moment one can glimpse matured or embryonic blimps, vivaciously speculating as to what became of who. Though eastern sounds may fascinate your ear, when west meets west, you're always sure to hear. Whatever became of old Bagot? You know, I haven't seen him for a year. Is it true that young Briggs had to marry that faggot he met in the Vale of Kashmir? Have you heard any news of that chap in the blues? Was it Sotheby, Sedgwick, or Sim? He was stationed in Simla, or was it Bengal? But I know he got blind at a ball in Nepal and wrote several four-letter words on a wall. I wonder what happened to him. Whatever became of old Shelley? Is it true that young Forbes was cashiered for riding quite nude on a pushbike through Delhi the day the new Viceroy appeared? Have you heard any word of that bloke in the third? Was it Prosser or Pycroft or Pym? They had him chucked out of the club in Bombay, for apart from his mess bills exceeding his pay, he took to pig-sticking in quite the wrong way. I wonder what happened to him. One must admit that by and large, upholders of the British Raj don't shine in conversation as a breed. Though Indian Army officers can read a bit, their verbal wit has rather run to seed. Their splendid insularity and roguish jocularity were echoing through India when Victoria was queen, in restaurants and dining cars, in messes, clubs and hotel bars. They tried to maintain truth.

0: whatever became of old Tucker? Have you heard any word of young Mills, who ruptured himself at the end of a chucker and had to be sent to the hills? They say that young Lees had a go of DTs, and his hopes of promotion are slim. According to Stubbs, who's a bit of a louse, the silly young blighter went out on a souse and took two old tarts into Government House. I wonder what happened to him. Whatever became of old Archie? I hear he departed this life after rounding up 10 sacred cows in Karachi to welcome the governor's wife. Do you remember Monroe in the PAVO? He was tallish and mentally dim. That talk of heredity can't be quite true. He was dropped on his head by his ayah, Atu. I presume that by now he'll have reached GHQ. Yes, I'm sure that's what's happened to him.
1: The Abbey Theatre in London was renamed in honour to Noel Card in 2006. A memorial stone was laid at Poets Corner and unveiled by the Queen Mother. Graham Payne, Noel's partner, thanked her for attending. Her reply? I came because he was my friend. Let us leave Noel Card on stage in London with a rapturous audience, with, ironically enough, a Cole Porter composition, the famous Let's Do It, certainly rewritten on this occasion by the master. Until next time, my best wishes to you. God bless.
2: Mr. Irving Berlin often emphasizes sin in a charming way. Mr. Coward, we know, wrote a song or two to show sex was here to stay. Richard Rogers, it's true, takes a more romantic view of this sly biological urge. But it really was Cole who contrived to make the whole thing merge. He said that Belgian and Dutch do it. Even Hildegard and Hutch do it. Let's do it. Let's fall in love. Monkeys, wherever you look, do it. Ali Khan and King Farouk do it. Let's do it. Let's fall in love. Most of these stars cannot quite do it, for they're so highly strung. Marlena might do it. But she looks far too young. Visiting statesmen in Cog do it. All the cast that acted in The Frog do it. Our leading writers in swarms do it. Somerset and all the moms do it. Let's do it. Let's fall in love. The Brontes felt that they must do it. Mrs. Humphrey Ward could just do it. Let's fall in love. Both T.S. Eliot and Fry do it. They do it in verse. Priestley and I do it, but we have to rehearse.

0: most mystics as a routine do it. Even Evelyn Warren, Graham Greene do it. Let's do it, let's fall in love. In the spring of the year, inhibitions disappear and our hearts beat high. We had better face facts, every gland that overacts has an alibi. For each bird and each bee, each slap happy sappy tree, each temptation that lures us along, is just nature element, merely singing us the same old song. Girls from the RADA, some TV announcers may do it. Let's fall in love. Trippers on day trips to town do it. Bureaucrats on Critchell Down do it. Let's do it. Let's fall in love. My kith and kin more or less do it. Every uncle and aunt. But I confess to it, I've one cousin that can't. The BBC personnel do it. Both the brothers Littler and Parnell do it. Yes, do it. Let's fall in love. The House of Commons en bloc do it. Civil servants by the clock do it. Let's do it. Let's fall in love. Food cranks who only eat fruits do it. Teddy boys in horrid suits do it. Let's fall in love. We know that both of the lumps did it, and they're still in their prime. McCarthy once did it, but it took a long time. Those girls who change into chaps do it. To say Roberta can perhaps do it. Let's do it. Let's fall in love.
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Hello again and a warm welcome from me, Rod Hardesty, as we come together for another hour or so of Classics We Love. Johann Strauss II gets us underway with his Napoleon March. Here, Veli Voskovsky is the man in charge of the Vienna Philharmonic Orchestra.

Willy Boskovsky conducting the Vienna Philharmonic Orchestra with Strauss's Napoleon March. Well, next is a traditional Neapolitan song. We all know it, Santa Lucia. And to sing it, the great Caruso.

Metropolitan March Going Places, that was called, by Roger Barsotti, and played there by the Queen's Hall Light Orchestra under Sidney Torch. And next is music by the French composer Boyle Dur, his Harp Concerto in C. We're to have the final movement, and it's played on this recording by Nicanor Pavaleta with the Radio Symphony Orchestra of Berlin, conducted by Ernst Mersendorfer.

And there we heard the finale of Boyle Jawe's Harp Concerto in C, played by Nicanor Fabulator with the Radio Symphony Orchestra of Berlin under Ernst Marsendorfer. Now, the Dutch violinist André Rieu created the Johann Strauss Orchestra in 1987 and began with just 12 members, giving his first concert in January of 1988. Nowadays, he performs with around 50 or 60 musicians. And here they are now, with a piece that he actually made into the charts in Holland back in 1994, Shostakovich's Waltz No. 2, or The Second Waltz.

André Rieu with his Johann Strauss Orchestra and the Second Waltz by Shostakovich. In 2001, a film based on a surprise attack on Pearl Harbor by the Japanese Navy during the Second World War came to our screens. It starred Ben Affleck and Josh Hartnett as boyhood friends who grew up to join the forces. From this, we hear Hans Zimmer's theme, Tennessee.

Tennessee, composed by Hans Zimmer from the award-winning film Pearl Harbor. Emmerich Karman's operetta Countess Maritza was a big hit when it premiered in Vienna in 1924. So let's listen to a duet now for the Countess and her estate manager, who, apparently, have taken a fancy to each other. Ooh!

And that was Marion Hill Smith and Ramon Raimondo's in the duet Be Mine, My Love, Be Mine from Emmy Kalman's operetta Countess Maritza.

And a lovely piece that, wasn't it? The Children's Intermezzo, it was called. The second movement from Samuel Coleridge Taylor's Othello Suite. On that recording, the RTE Concert Orchestra was conducted by Adrian Leeper. OK, let's have a conga now, and here's one by the Mexican composer Arturo Márquez. Gustav Dudamel here conducts the Simón Bolívar Orchestra with the conga del Fuego.

Cungadil Fuego by Arturo Marquez, and played there by the Simon Bolivar Orchestra under Gustavo Dudamel. And we end this week with a Fantasy for Orchestra by Tchaikovsky, his Capriccio Italien, Opus 45. On this recording, we hear the Oslo Philharmonic Orchestra under Maris Janssens.

Tchaikovsky's Capriccio Italien. The Oslo Philharmonic Orchestra was conducted by Marius Janssens. And that's our programme done and dusted for another week. Thank you as always for the privilege of your company over the last hour, and I sincerely hope the choice was to your liking. I'm Rod Hardesty, and I'm off home now, but look forward to being back with you at the same time next week, right here at Angel Radio. Until then, I wish you well.

0: classics we love was kindly sponsored by Gilly in Roland's Castle. 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

Henry Hall and the BBC Dance Orchestra, and a lovely 1934 recording of Radio Times with Dan Donovan. Well, welcome everyone to the Dance Band Days. We're all familiar with the Radio Times and the TV Times, but back in the 1930s, there were other radio-related magazines that kept listeners up to date with all matters to do with radio, and the stars of what we used to call the wireless. 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And this week, I thought it would be interesting and fun to look at some of the letters pages from just one of those magazines, the rather short-lived radio magazine, and play some related music. In the August 1934 edition, Kathleen Farrell of Cambridge Road, Southend-on-Sea writes, "In my opinion, Henry Hall's orchestra easily comes first in the race between regular broadcasting bands. And after nearly 2 years during which I have not missed a single broadcast of this excellent combination, my preference for Henry Hall increases daily. I attribute this to the easy, clear and always extremely pleasing vocalisms of Les Allen, as well as the melodious arrangements of the tunes." And then Kathleen goes on to say that she is one of the younger generation of listeners. And in the same edition, Jessie Smith of Glamorgan Street, Canton in Cardiff writes to ask, "How many letters from listeners does Henry Hall receive?" And the editor answers, "Henry's mail is probably the biggest of anyone in broadcasting. Some 35,000 letters a year." Well, not quite 20 million people, which is the title of a nice song by Henry Hall and the BBC Dance Orchestra, featuring Les Allen, dating from March of 1933.

Henry Hall and the BBC Dance Orchestra with Les Allen and 20 Million People. Well, if Kathleen Farrell and Jesse Smith were firmly convinced that Henry led the best band, the view was challenged in the October edition by Mr. C. A. Musgrave of Clifton Park Avenue, Belfast. And he goes on to say, "I wonder if these people really know what they are talking about. How many could distinguish between a trombone played with a mute and a saxophone? How many could tell a tenor sax from a baritone sax? Those people," says Mr. Musgrave, "who think they are entitled to give their opinion on dance bands, do not give the subject proper study and consideration. In my opinion," he says, "the opinion of one who has heard every band on the air since the inception of the BBC, there has never been a band to come within miles of Lou Stone's band." And he wasn't alone in that opinion. Mr. H. Rothwell of Beatrice Street, Swinton in Manchester, also opts for Lou Stone first in his considered list, a list that he submitted, where he plays Henry Hall seventh, after Sidney Lipton, Charlie Coons, Jack Jackson, Harry Roy and Roy Fox. And I should say at this point, I think, that the letter writers were required to submit a small portrait photograph of themselves. And I'm here looking at Mr. Rothwell and also Mr. Musgrave. And this is really uncanny. Mr. Musgrave is the absolute image of vocalist Chick Henderson. I wonder. So why was Lou Stone considered the best? Well, to a number with a title that Les Allen had recorded with Henry Hall, a 1934 title that I can almost hear Lou saying after such positive letters, "Thanks." And this number, I think, showing just one of the many lovely arrangements that Lou was well known for.

Lou Stone and his band with Al Bowley and Thanks. As to which was the best of the dance bands? Well, there were many such opinions given in the letter pages of Radio Magazine, so many, in fact, that an exasperated editor replied to Mr. Rothwell, "This controversial topic again," stating that such opinions are only one of many, and he goes on to say, "There will be legions of letters from people who will heartily disagree with your opinions." And indeed, they were, and still are. Radio Magazine also featured a page entitled Information Bureau, and it says, "Answers guaranteed to questions on radio matters," in very large capital letters. Each issue offered a 10-shilling prize for the prize question that allowed for the most interesting reply. In the August 1934 issue of Radio Magazine, Doris Long of Cicely Road, Peckham, wrote the letter that gained the 10-shilling winning reply. And Doris asks, "What are the names of the boys in the Carol Gibbons brass section?" And the editors reply, "There are 5 of them. Bill Shakespeare, Billy Hicks, Paul Fenelay, future Skyrockets leader, of course, Sam Akers and Arthur Fenelay." And a very nice section it was too, as featured here in this lovely 1934 recording from Carol Gibbons and the Savoy Hotel Orpheans, "I'm in Love," with a lovely vocal by Harry Jacobson.

In love, there's a sign in every star that shines above. I'm in love, you're the one I'm forever dreaming of. I'm in love, dear. Gee, it's grand, all the birds are singing songs throughout the land. Gee, it's grand, and the flowers nod their heads, they understand. I'm in love, so in love. Once I thought the true

You're listening to The Dance Band Days with me, Tony Bradley. Another prize-winning question to feature in the October 1934 edition of Radio Magazine came from L. Sharon of Oxley Street, southeast London, who writes, "Who are the Moderniques and who plays the guitar?" And the reply offers a very nice photograph of the group, and the editor goes on to say, "They are John Lee with guitar, Rube Helford, Nick Nissen, and leader Harry Langsman." Well, I think the group was rather short-lived, and they didn't make that many records. They could be best described, I think, as inspired by the Mills Brothers. And like them, the Moderniques only had one guitar as an instrument, and all other instrumental sounds were produced vocally. Here they are with a number that was already something of a classic by 1934, Shine.

0: That's nice. The Moderniques and Shine. Also in the October edition of the radio magazine, Miss L. Johnson of Abbots Langley Hearts writes with a suggestion regarding Saturday night broadcasts via the BBC. She writes, "There must be a large proportion of listeners who work late on Saturday nights in the shops. They miss the highlight of the evening's programmes, usually broadcast from 8 to 9pm. If this programme could be retarded 1 hour, all these people would be able to hear it." Well, I struggled a little with the term retarded, but not so the magazine editor, who replies, "Your suggestion has been made before. It is certainly a good one, and I do not see any reason why it should not be adopted." So what artists were on the radio on Saturday evenings? What was it that Miss Johnson was missing? Well, it varied by region, of course, but one that I think Miss Johnson might have missed was music provided by Fred Hartley's orchestra. Here were the 1936 recording and a lovely vocal by Pat O'Malley on a number to feature in the big broadcast of 1936. It's Ray Noble's Why Stars Come Out at Night, followed by a well-known recording by Ambrose, who broadcast on Saturday night to Britain and America, here with Jack Cooper and We're Tops on Saturday night, dating from January of 1936. Do join me next week for more great sounds of the dance bands and the big bands, and we shall also dip again into those fascinating letters pages from the radio magazines of the 1930s. Until next time, this is Tony Bradley saying, take care.
1: When I set eyes upon you, I was set afire with a happiness which ne'er before had

We're topped on Saturday night. We're going places, just like our papas before us. We get the pick of the chorus. We're topped on Saturday night.

some lowbrow waiters raise their eyebrows. Rah, rah! We're treating Saturday right. We kick the traces. Blue Monday's out of our sight because we're tops on Saturday night.

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6: 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And are you ready to take a chance on love with Francis Albert? Why not?

Frank Sinatra from a 1954 album of his called Swing Easy. Hey, taking a chance on love. You've taken a chance by tuning in to Angel Radio this Wednesday morning, and this week marks the centenary of the birth of Tony Bennett.

Written by Hank Williams and a US number one for Tony Bennett in 1951, Cold, Cold Heart. 8 years later, Della Reese got together with Puccini and produced this.

based on a piece from Puccini's La Bohème that was Delirious, and Don't You Know. In 1961, George Martin's first production at number one was this from the Temperance Seven.

0: Trad jazz was the thing in 61 when the Temperance Seven topped the charts with You're Driving Me Crazy, featuring Paul McDowell, who went on to star in Porridge. Speaking of quirky, do you remember Blossom Dearie? Aww.
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Wonder Stuff from 67, their first hit in this country. Gladys Knight and the Pips, Take Me in Your Arms and Love Me. At this time of the morning, here's another pub quiz question. What was Val Doonigan's biggest hit? It was this.

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The feeling deep inside of pain. Sometimes I think it's not worthwhile.

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Some

Valdunagan. And What Would I Be? Written by Jackie Trent and reached number 2 in 1966. Time for an all-time classic now. Written by George Harrison, this is The Beatles.

Sheer Perfection from Abbey Road, 1969, The Beatles, and Here Comes the Sun. Now, talk about perfection though. Lionel Bart wrote this for Oliver.

And crackles for effect. Sammy Davis Jr., where is love? Well, where is the breakfast bustle? It's coming up right after a second song from Tony Bennett. It is his centenary. From me, Johnny Mac, until next Wednesday, good morning.

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1: 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It's happiness. 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
0: John and Teresa from Cambridge are proud to sponsor Wednesday's Breakfast Bustle and really enjoy Angel Radio.
3: Hello, welcome to the Breakfast Bustle. That Morgan Freeman thing has just thrown me through a loop. Wasn't expecting that. So, welcome to the Breakfast Bustle. I'm Olivia, and I'm here with my mum, Sharon, who's on reception. Just to forewarn you guys, it's a few days ago now, but I've had wisdom tooth surgery, and today's kind of the first day I can open my mouth, so if I sound a bit funny and lispy today, that's why. I still can't really use my mouth properly, so yeah, if I sound a bit different today, that's why. And, excitingly, because I can't talk properly, my lovely mum has said she's going to read the weather and the What's On diary, which I'm very excited about because I've wanted her to speak on the radio for ages. So, yes, and I'm saying it at the start, so she's not allowed to back out. Anyway, let's get into our first song. Oh, okay, so I've chosen the first one. So while I've been recovering from this wisdom tooth nonsense, there's a ton of classic Hitchcock films on BBC iPlayer, so I've been sat on the sofa watching those, and I watched North by Northwest, and it was amazing and so ridiculous. I don't know if any of you have seen it, I'm sure you have, but it's very, very silly and very amazing and just very spectacular. Very iconic scene with a crop duster. So I thought first we'd do the overture, the theme for North by Northwest. So this is from the year 1959 and it was composed by Bernard Herrmann.

And that was Bernard Herrmann with the overture for North by Northwest. You know what? As soon as that started playing, I thought, this might have been a bit too dramatic for the first song on a breakfast show. But anyway, I hope it, if you've seen it before, I hope it reminded you of it. And yeah, tons of Hitchcock classics on the iPlayer. What else did I watch? I watched Suspicion with Cary Grant and Joan Fontaine. That was amazing. Anyway, right, moving on. So this first song is for Alan in Farnborough. Good morning, Alan. I hope you're doing very well. Hopefully this is going to be a bit more jolly. This is Wendy Rean with Barbecue.

0: Oh, I love that. That was Wendy Reen with Barbecue, and that was from a compilation of Stax and Vault singles called After Laughter Comes Tears. Yeah, thank you so much, Alan. That was great. So, oh, we have a three in a row next.
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0: Jeffrey James of Greenwich was proud to sponsor three in a row on Angel Radio and enjoys fond memories of Arundel and Ford.
1: So that was our three in a row. Hopefully you guessed the theme with that. So that was from Bob in Bristol. So the first one was Yes by Benny King from the year 1962. The second one was No by Bobby V, also from 1962. And the last one was Maybe by, of course, the Ink Spots from 1940. Thank you so much for that, Bob. That was really enjoyable. Thank you so much.
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3: Good morning. So the weather today. Sunrise was at 5:26. Today the weather will be hotter than previous days, especially away from the coast. It will be sunny with patchy cloud. Today's temperature, 23 degrees centigrade, 73 degrees Fahrenheit mid-morning, 26 and 79 this afternoon. Further inland, it will be 29 degrees centigrade and 84 Fahrenheit. High tide at Portsmouth is at 12:35 this afternoon. Sunset will be at 8:55 p.m. Tonight, warm under mainly clear skies with passing clouds. Tonight's temperature, 17 degrees centigrade, 63 degrees Fahrenheit. The moon will be a full moon. Tomorrow, Thursday, will dry. Slightly less hot than today and sunny with cloudy periods. Some of us may see some patchy light rain. Tomorrow's temperature, 21 degrees C, 70 degrees Fahrenheit tomorrow mid-morning, and 24 and 75 tomorrow afternoon. Local outlook for Friday to Sunday. Friday looks like being mostly dry and very warm with sunny spells and areas of cloud. Saturday will be another very warm day with lots of sunshine. Sunday morning brings sunshine, but the afternoon will be cloudy.
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1: Ooh, I'm so excited that Mum made a radio debut. So, next up, okay, I hope we found the right song for you, Fred, the Red. I hope you're having a great morning. So, I think this is what you'd like to hear. So, it's Sailor or Seaman Deine Heimat ist der Meer by Petula Clark. So, I think it's Petula. Petulia. No, I'm joking. Petulia. So anyway, Fred, I hope this is the right song. Give us a ring back if it's not, and we can play you another one.

And that was Sailor by Petula Clark, and that was for Fred the Red. Fred, I've heard you wanted the version in German, so I will play that first thing for you tomorrow, because we've already got a lot of requests here. So, next up we have a really exciting one. So we have an anniversary here, and it's June and Bernard in Gosport's 3-year anniversary. So massive congratulations to you both. That is, all the love being sent here from Angel Radio. That's lovely. So you've requested to hear anything by the Royal Marines. So me and my mum have chosen Hands Across the Sea. And have a beautiful day together. I hope you have something nice planned.

And that was for June and Bernard on their wedding anniversary. Have the loveliest of lovely days. And that was the Royal Marines Hand Across the Sea. So next up we have a song for Jeff in Greenwich. And you would like to hear Time by Glen Campbell.

0: What's on Diary is sponsored by David in leafy Shepherd's Bush, who is certainly no angel.
1: Okay, so the what's on for today is as follows. So Wednesday, 29th of July, we've got the Big Easy are at Gosport Jazz Club. 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Card payment only at the bar. The next is Saturday, the 1st of August. 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Next, we have something on Sunday, the 2nd of August. It's at Twyford Waterworks Open Day. 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Twyford Waterworks is a scheduled ancient monument set within 5 acres of chalk downland that is carefully managed to support a wide variety of wildlife. And lastly, on Wednesday, the 5th of August, the Clive New Big Band is at Locks Heath Working Men's Club, Duncan Road, Parkgate. 8 to 10:30 PM, free entry, but please support the bar and raffle. 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
0: The What's On Diary was sponsored by David in leafy Shepherd's Bush.
2: Okay, and just to issue a correction for a previous song, actually it was 3 year anniversary of a death, so I'm really sorry for that mix-up. Yeah, my sincerest apologies. But June, I hope you enjoyed that song, and yeah, we're all thinking of you, Angel. So sending you lots of love. So, next up we have a song for Thelma in Gosport, and you'd like to hear Kiss Me Goodbye by Gary Puckett and the Union Gap.

And that was Kiss Me Goodbye by Gary Puckett and the Union Gap, and that was for Thelma. Thank you so much, Thelma. I hope you're having a great morning. So, next up we have a song. Oh, I got a nice email here from Heather, who said, I mentioned the Brasserie Zedel in one of my shows, I can't remember which one, but it's a French brasserie in London, and you said you visited and you really enjoyed it, and it was wonderful and atmospheric venue, so I'm glad. But you did say there was no French onion soup on the day you visited, which is quite sad, but I'm sure the other stuff was delicious. I'm just a I'm a sucker for French onion soup. Yeah, I've got to say, I'm vegetarian, and I know that French onion soup has beef stock in it, but I pretend that I don't know. So so next up we have a song for Big Sammy in Bristol, and you would like to hear The Last Time I Saw Henry by Frank Yankovic and his Yanks.

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0: 'cause I'm on my way to you.
1: And that was Anona Wynn, I'm Humming, I'm Whistling, I'm Singing, from the year 1934, and that was for Eric in Haverford West. And before that, we had Frankie Yankovic and his Yanks, The Last Time I Saw Henry, and that was for Big Sammy in Bristol. So thank you so much to you both. I hope you're both having a great morning. So next up, we have a request from Lou and Paula in Sutton, and you'd like to hear Purr Kitty Purr by Sid King and the Five Strings.

And that was Buddy Holly with Midnight Shift, and that was for Terry One in Portsmouth. And before that, we had Purr Kitty Purr by Sid King. I thought they paired nicely together, a bit rock and roll. So, next up, we've got a song for Marianne in Gospel, and you'd like to hear Elvis, of course, with Kiss Me Quick.

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0: woman with the skinny legs. 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
1: Hey, Joe.
0: Yeah, Bobby. 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So I know the kind of women class like Leroy Tinker.

And that was Joe Tex with Skinny Legs, and that was for Keith in North London. Good morning, Keith, and thank you so much for your request. And before that, we had Elvis with Kiss Me Quick for Marianne. So thank you both. And oh, just a quick birthday shout out. I don't have a song here to play for Heather, but I believe Heather in Cow Plain turns 80 today. So a massive happy birthday from us at Angel. Yeah, I hope you have something lovely planned for the day. So we're coming to the end of the show. We've got room for one more, and it's going to be Chris in North London's song. And yeah, I'll see you tomorrow. Sorry for my lispiness this morning. I hope my mum will read out more stuff on the radio. I loved having her here. I always tell her, you know, it's our show. The show wouldn't be, you know, she's kind of, yeah, she's 50% of the show. So yeah, I was proud of her. Anyway, Chris in North London, you would like to hear Your Head on My Shoulder by the Geo Hall Taft Hotel Orchestra. Ooh, that's not very nice quality. Let's try that again. Here we go. This looks... ooh, gosh. All right, we'll do this one. I'm not sure if this is the right one, but... better the wrong song than the horrible quality.

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4: 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A pension is a long-term investment. 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So it's Richard Palmer signing off, and I'm looking forward to hearing from you.
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0: Snap and Crackle is sponsored by Sue and Peter Taylor in France. And the gardening items are sponsored by Wendy in Norwich.
5: And a very good morning to you. It's Tony sitting in for Sharon this morning from now until just before 11 o'clock. We've got our Chris taking your phone calls, and I will play your requests. What else will I do? I'll do you a Trixie teaser, and we'll do you some sums. A shopping list from 1955. See how you get on with that. Anyway, thank you to Sue and Peter and to Wendy. Thank you to Olivia for the last programme. Olivia had a problem finding the German version of Sailor. I found it an interesting song, actually, because it's by a lady called Lolita. And it was the first German language record to reach the top 10 in the USA. In 1960, it got to number 5.
6: See?

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And there we had Lolita with the 1960 USA version, German language version of Sailor. The German translates as Sailor, the sea is your home. There we go. Right, we're off and running. There were a couple of requests that came in during Olivia's programme that she didn't get a chance to play, so we'll do those shortly. We've got one from Dave Down Under. Morning, Dave. And one from Chris for Amanda. We'll get those two on after I've played a couple of French records for our sponsors, Sue and Peter.

That was Lene Renault with Saison, the French version of Only 16. And now we've got the French version of Music to Watch Girls by.

And that was Jean-Paul Keller with the French version of Music to Watch Girls By. Played those two French records for our two French sponsors. Well, two English sponsors living in France, Sue and Peter. And for our other sponsor, Wendy in Norwich, Ronnie Renaud.

That was Ronnie Renaud, and down by the side of the Zuider Zee. And that was for Wendy, who sponsors our gardening slot, which Sharon does. I haven't got a gardening slot. I'm not very good at gardening, but I will tell you about my latest indoor plant. I went into the best florist in Haven. It's called Forget Me Nots, and the manageress there, Sue, she's always good to us. And I said to her, Sue, have you got a plant indoors that I can't kill? And she said, I'll get one delivered to you. And that afternoon, a Fatsia japonica arrived, better known, I think, as cheese plant. And all I have to do is stand it not right in the window where it's getting direct sunlight, sort of behind the curtain where it's bright but not direct, and I water it once a week, and evidently I can't kill it, so that's good for me. There's your gardening slot, Wendy. Right, let's play these two records left over from Olivia's programme, and then I'll do you a tricksy teaser. So we'll play them one after the other. The first one is from Dave Down Under, Simon and Garfunkel, Bridge Over Troubled Water. People think this is 1970. It was released in 70 but recorded in 69. And we'll follow that with one from Chris for Amanda. It's Elvis and In the Ghetto. And I always used to think this was a song about a lizard. I always thought it was called Tim the Gecko. Anyway, here we go.

0: Two in a row there. The first one was from Dave Down Under, Simon and Garfunkel's Bridge Over Troubled Water. And then we had from Chris for Amanda, Elvis and In the Ghetto. Right, in a moment, we'll be playing some car songs for Callum. Callum has got his driving test later today. It will go well, Callum. I know it will. But we'll get some car records on for you, probably three in a row, if we can fit them in, after we've done the Trixie teaser. So, pens and papers at the ready. This is a Trixie teaser that has got a lot of clues. I think there's eight clues. But you should be able to ring in or email in with the answer after, three, maybe four clues. We'll see how you do, all right? If you haven't done a Trixie teaser before, it's quite simple. You get the one-word answers to my clues. So when you've got all the answers, there'll be eight words. You read those words out loud to yourself, and you are saying something completely different to what you think you are saying, all right? So eight clues. Off we jolly well go. The first one, a three-letter answer, small, round, green vegetable. Three letters, small, round, green vegetable. Next one, a five-letter answer, using very few words, often in a way that is quick, direct, and sounding a bit rude. That's five letters, using very few words, often in a way that is quick, direct, and sounding a bit rude. Next one, a four-letter answer, female singer's first name, Fitzgerald. Female singer's first name, Fitzgerald. Next one, a four-letter answer, yellowish-grey desert or beach grit. Four letters, yellowish-grey desert or beach grit. Next one, a three-letter answer, join pieces of cloth together with a needle and thread. Three letters. Join pieces of cloth together with a needle and thread. Next one, a four-letter answer. A strong, unpleasant emotion caused by impending danger. Four letters. A strong, unpleasant emotion caused by impending danger. Next one. A three-letter answer, a system of rules created and enforced by governments. A system of rules created and enforced by governments. And your final clue has a one-word answer. In chemistry, it's the chemical symbol for nitrogen. In physics, it stands for a Newton. And in geography, it stands for North. There's your Trixie teaser. Give our Chris a ring, absolutely free, on 0800 014 1955, or you can email studio@angelradio.uk. What did you think of that one, Irene?
1: It's all a load of miscellaneous rubbish.
0: Thank you. Right, Callum. Callum has got his driving test later today. These three are from our Janice. Better play me jingle.
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swung around the corner and he ran into a mule. 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He brayed and he balked and he kicked the wheels, but he had to quit kicking to save his heels. When she blows out a tire, just wrap it up with wire and the little fog will ramble right along. 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

0: Jeffrey James of Greenwich was proud to sponsor three in a row on Angel Radio and enjoys fond memories of Arundel and Ford.
1: Thank you, Jeff. And they were for Callum, who's got his driving test later today.
2: Oh, you poor man.
1: We started with a record from 1915, over 100 years old. Billy Murray, the little Ford rambled right along. Then we had Harry Reese's Syncopators with Tom Stacks. I'm wild about horns on automobiles that go da-da-da-da. That was from 1929. And then we had three adverts, three radio adverts from the 1950s. Guy Mitchell with an advert for Ford Thunderbird, then Champion Spark Plugs, followed by Dinah Shore singing See the USA in Your Chevrolet. Right, I'm going to do the Trixie teaser again, because lots of you have been phoning up our Chris and asking for the clues again. So I will give them to you one more time, all right? Eight clues. The first one, a three-letter answer, a small round green vegetable. Next one, a five-letter answer, using very few words, often in a way that is quick, direct, and sounding a bit rude. Next one, a female singer's first name. Her surname is Fitzgerald. Four letters. Next one is also a four-letter answer. Yellowish grey desert or beach grit. Next one. Three letters, join pieces of cloth together with a needle and thread. Next one, a four-letter answer, a strong, unpleasant emotion caused by impending danger. Next one, a three-letter answer, a system of rules created and enforced by governments. And your final one, a one-letter answer. In chemistry, it's the symbol for nitrogen. In physics, it stands for Newton. And in geography, for North. All right. Right. I must say a big thank you for a lovely card and a very nice donation. Thank you to Eileen Dennison. The card, which I've brought in today, because it was, in fact, addressed to Sharon, and it says, from Eileen, it says, in appreciation of all the lovely music, and a special thank you to Sharon, who made last Sunday, the 19th, bearable. So thank you so much, Eileen, and I will pass that on to Sharon when she gets back. Right, I think we may have enough requests. Hold off on the requests for now. When we get a bit low, I will tell Chris that we can take some more. Okay, so this one is for Bob in Bristol, and it's the Rolling Stones. And have you seen your mother, baby, standing in the shadow?

And that was especially for Bob in Bristol. And thank you, Bob. The Rolling Stones. And have you seen Your Mother, Baby, Standing in the Shadow? Right, that was from 1966, by the way. Next one. Let me grab my request slip. Chris has snowed me under with request slips this morning. Thank you, everybody, for phoning in. Just hold off for a little while I work my way through these, and then I'll let you know when to phone in again. This one is for David in Shepherd's Bush. Very leafy Shepherd's Bush, I imagine. Morning, David. This is Alma Cogan, If Love Were All.

that since my life began, the most I've had is just a talent to amuse. Hey ho.

If Love Were All, and that was, of course, Alma Cogan, chosen by David in Shepherd's Bush. Let's have a look at the time. It's 9:47 on Wednesday morning. You're listening to Tony sitting in for Sharon on Angel Radio. And we're on 98.6 around the Portsmouth area, 94.8 around the Chichester area, DAB all the way from Essex across to Somerset and South Wales and up to London and Bedford and where else? Surrey and Norfolk and Cambridge, and we're just about to extend to Stoke-on-Trent, Nantwich, and that sort of area. That will be coming on in the next few days. Right, let's have a look. Pat in Langston. Good morning, Pat. Pat rang up to say that there's a letter on the letters page of the Daily Mail from Angela Stevens of Margate, praising Angel Radio. So thank you to Pat from Langston for letting us know. And thank you to Angela Stevens from Margate for writing to the Daily Mail in praise of Angel. We'll have to go out and buy one, won't we? While we're doing that, let's play a record for Chris in Bishop's Waltham for Amanda.

Beach Boys, California Girls, always a hit with the Angel Radio listeners. And that was from Chris in Bishop's Waltham. Thank you, Chris, for Amanda. Right, two in a row now. Let's just have a look at the email. This one is from Jenny on Hayling Island. Good morning, Jenny. It's probably a little bit cooler on Hayling Island than it is in the studio at the moment. Jenny says, good morning, Tony. Please play Return of the Teenage Queen by Tommy Tucker and My Darling by the Tabbies. Yes. Did you want to put something?

Yes, nice bit of doo-wop there, and we played, the first one was Return of the Teenage Queen. That's an answer record, but I'm trying to remember who did the original. Was it Jim Reeves? I'll have to do some research. But anyway, Return of the Teenage Queen by Tommy Tucker and My Darling by the Tabbies, both of those from Jenny on Hailing Island. Thank you so much, Jenny. Shall I give you the answer to the Trixie teaser and tell you who got it right? The first clue, small round green vegetable, pea. Using very few words, often in a way that is quick, direct and sounding a bit rude, terse. Female singer's first name, Fitzgerald, Ella. Yellowish grey desert or beach grit, sand. Join pieces of cloth together with a needle and thread, sew. A strong, unpleasant emotion caused by impending danger, fear. A system of rules created and enforced by governments, law. And in chemistry, the chemical symbol for nitrogen. In physics, it's Newton. And in geography, stands for North. And that's N. And if you read those out loud to yourself, you get Peter Sellers and Sophia Loren. Not an easy one, but well done to David in Shepherd's Bush, Hilary in Selsey, Paul in Eastleigh, Bill in Brentford, Terry 2 in Portsmouth, Philip in North Chingford, John and Jan on the Lee Stubbington border, Donnie and Donna, Chris has written Donnie, Donna and Danny in Waterlooville, and John and Sandra in Bedhampton. Well done. Oh, dear. I'll do you a little arithmetic quiz in a minimo, all right? But first, let's play another record. This one is from Carol in Cosham. Morning, Carol. Johnny Mathis for you. The folks who live on the hill. Our veranda will command a view.

super duper for Carolyn Cosham, Johnny Mathis and the folks who live on the hill. Eric in Haverford West emailed to say he got confused with the second clue on my Trixie teaser. The answer was terse, T-E-R-S-E, and the clue was using very few words, often in a way that's quick, direct and sounding a bit rude. Eric thought it might be either curse or swear. Oh, no. Sorry, Eric. However, I have got your record coming up after I've given you another quiz. This is Trixie Arithmetic. So grab pen and paper. We're going back to 1955 for this. All right. And what I want to know is how much your shopping has cost you. A jar of jam in 1955 was 1 shilling and tuppence. Okay, a jar of jam in 1955 was 1 shilling and tuppence. A loaf of bread in 1955 was 1 shilling and threepence. A loaf of bread in 1955 was 1 shilling and threepence. A pint of milk in 1955 was fourpence, and a dozen eggs in 1955 was 1 shilling and threepence. Okay, so there you've got four items. The cost of the jam was 1 shilling and tuppence. The cost of the bread was 1 shilling and threepence. The cost of the milk was fourpence. And a dozen eggs was 1 shilling and threepence. I want to know how much you have spent on your shopping in 1955. You can email us, or you can, that's studio@angelradio.uk, or you can phone Chris. How much have you spent on your shopping, your four items in 1955? Right, Eric, here it is.

0: of you. You were never on the level, you double-crossing devil. I'm gonna wash my hands of you.
1: Me a double-crosser? What about that blonde of yours, Fanny something or other, that's her name? I always see you with your Fanny, don't I?
0: You viper, you danced and danced, so let me pay the piper. I'm gonna tie the can to you. You've done about all the harm you'll do. Breaking hearts was just your pastime. You've done it for the last time. I'm gonna wash my hands of you.
1: Who are you to talk? You're a cheat and a fool and a good-for-nothing.
0: Say, who you calling a good-for-nothing, huh?
1: I'm gonna give you lots of air. When you want me, I won't be there. When you got me in your power, your kisses all turn sour. I'm gonna wash my hands of you.
0: And I used to say that every time I kissed you, I felt a better man.
1: Yes, you tried to become a saint in one night.
0: I was a model citizen. But now my friends all say amen. There goes another victim. Oh, the way that baby tricked him. I'm gonna wash my hands of you.
1: Well, there's plenty more fish in the sea.
0: Yeah, but remember this. The bait isn't as fresh as it was. You know that, don't you?

0: I'll be happy to upset you. When you go, I'll sure forget you. I'm gonna wash my hands of you.
1: Why, Samson was a great big guy. You're just a little midget. Besides, you don't need a haircut, you bald-headed old...
0: You viper.

That was Ambrose and the orchestra with Elsie Carlisle. I'm not sure who the gentleman was, but I'm going to wash my hands of you for Eric in Haverford West. Right, let's have a look at the next request. Oh, I must tell you, I've been meaning to tell you for a while. The past few weeks, I've been doing quite a lot of very early morning recording sessions, 6 o'clock in the morning recording sessions, with our Rob Millican. Rob Millican is one of our Christian presenters who does the old style church service on Angel, 9 o'clock on a Sunday morning. 9 o'clock Sunday morning, repeated at 11:30 on Sunday night. And Rob has had an operation for bowel cancer. They think they've removed it all, but in August he's going to be on chemotherapy. And he didn't know how it would affect him. So he's been coming in early mornings and recording his programs. And this morning we recorded his Christmas program. So we've got the whole year in the bag while our Rob Millican undergoes his chemotherapy. And of course, we all wish Rob the best of luck and as little discomfort as possible. And I have asked him to keep in touch so that I can update you with his progress. Thelma in Gosport. This is Dean Martin and Good Morning Life. Nice uplifting record.

I always feel better after hearing that one. Dean Martin and Good Morning Life from Thelma. Now, earlier on, I played The Return of the Teenage Queen, and I said, that's an Answer record, but I couldn't remember who did the original. I thought it might be Jim Reeves. Chris in North London, thank you so much for letting me know it was Johnny Cash.

0: Yeah, we have to thank Chris in North London for letting us know that the original was Johnny Cash. Of course it was. Let's have a look at what's going to be on your wireless for the rest of the day.
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0: At the moment, it's Tony keeping you company, sitting in for Sharon, with Chris out in reception. At 5 to 11, we do our exercises, and then Sandy keeps you company from 11 o'clock until 1. At 1 o'clock, it's Ray's Radiogram with Marilyn, and at 1:30, a portrait of Al Jolson. At 2 o'clock, Holger's World of Music, coming to you from Germany. And at 3 o'clock, from just up the road, our Pete Pittman with Music of the Silver Screen. 4 o'clock, Brian is with you with his Magical Memories. And at 6 o'clock, the Fabulous 50s with Les Peckham. 7 o'clock, Bob Sevier with some more of his Gems from the Vaults. 7:35, Ivan with your Midweek Requests. 5 past 11 tonight, Angel at Night with Iris. And at 2 o'clock, a Music Box featuring Victor Sylvester. 2:35 in the morning, Willie spins the 60s, that'll wake you up. And at 3:35, Audrey's Chats and Tunes. 4:35, Anne plays some 1920s records from her collection. And at 5:35, Shep Woolley's Suitcase. 7:30, Sean wishes you good morning. And at 8 o'clock, Olivia will be back on your wireless with the Breakfast Bustle.
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0: Right, going over to Farnborough in Kent now. This is Alan. Morning, Alan. Alan's asked for the Browns. They were the ones that made the Les Trois Cloches, the Three Bells, famous, weren't they? This one is from 1959, Heaven Fell Last Night.

The Browns and Heaven Fell Last Night, 1959, and that was for Alan in Farnborough. It's very strange, but I've just been looking up the that sounds rude. I've just been researching the Browns, and it looks like they're still touring. I have a feeling probably only one of them left. I don't know. But there's a thing here that says the Browns, they're, this Friday, they're at the Hamilton Life Centre in the USA. August the 1st, Arnold's Park in Okeechobee, Okeechobee. August the 2nd and 3rd, they're in Plymouth County. I doubt it's the originals, but there we go. I'll have to do some more research on that. But thank you to Alan in Farnborough, Kent, for introducing us to a new record that I hadn't heard before from the Browns. Now, I've heard this one quite a lot. This is such a clever record from Perry Como. Carol in Singleton has asked for this for her godson, and it's Delaware.

such a clever record. Perry Como and Delaware for Carolyn Singleton's Godson. That was from 1959. The other one that mentions lots of place names, English place names, is by the Mudlarks.

Yes, they were the Mudlarks with the English version of I've Been Everywhere. I think Hank Snow did the original American version. The next request is Fred the Red in Mitcham in Surrey. Fred, I played that record. It was the very first one I played on the programme this morning. So I don't want to play it again. I'll leave it for somebody. Or can you phone in again on some other request programme and ask for that one? Let's play a record chosen by Marianne in Portsmouth after I've given you that shopping list just one last time. Don't forget, you can email your answer to studio@angelradio.uk, or you can phone Chris absolutely free on 0800 014 1955. Okay, so you've been shopping in 1955. You've bought four items.

Hey, we started with a request from Marilyn in Portsmouth for Elvis Presley and G.I. Blues. And of course, Elvis was using the Duckworth chant on that record. And then we had the extended version of Sound Off, Vaughan Munro making a real meal of it there from 1951. Right, Terry won in Portsmouth. How did I guess that you'd be asking for Johnny Sandon?

Johnny Sandon and the Remo 4. And yes, from 1963 for Terry One. Right, let me tell you the answer to the Trixie arithmetic. The jar of jam in 55 was one and tuppence. The loaf of bread in 1955 was 1 shilling and threepence. So you've spent so far 2 shillings and fivepence. A pint of milk in 1955 was fourpence. So you've now spent 2 shillings and ninepence. And a dozen eggs in 1955 was 1 shilling and threepence. You've now spent a grand total of 4 shillings. Well done to Chris in North London, Eric in Haverford West, David in Shepherd's Bush, Sylvia in Biggin Hill, Thelma in Gosport, Jenny on Hayling Island, Madeline and Keith in Drayton, Danny and Donna. Oh, she got your names right this time. Danny and Donna in Waterlooville, Alan in Orpington, John and Jan on the Lee Stubbington border, Bill in Brentford, Ian in Barrow Inverness, Mike in Waterlooville, Val and George in Hilsey, Bill in Royston, Pat and Bill in Hyams Park. So isn't that Pat and Fred? Well, it says Pat and Bill, so I'm going to have to go with that. In Hyams. Oh, no, that's right. Pat and Fred are in Southfields, aren't they? Sorry, Pat and Bill, as you were. Pat and Bill in Hyams Park. Jessica in West Lee. Philip in Chingford. And Alan in Farnborough in Kent. If I haven't read your name out, apologies. Lots of you there getting 4 shillings. Right, let's squeeze in a few more requests. We've got Pat in Langston. Ah, now, Pat, you say, could we play Ella Fitzgerald, I Concentrate on You? And I have found it, but it doesn't say on the record whether it's the full orchestral version or not. So I'm going to play it, and fingers crossed, it is the full orchestral version, and apologies in advance if it isn't. So, for Pat in Langston, Ella.

0: especially for Patin Langston. That was Ella Fitzgerald and I Concentrate on You. Right, we're going to Copner now, and Diane, it's your turn. Good morning, Diane. You've asked for Perry Como and Papa Loves Mambo. And we'll dedicate this one to our June in Wakefield Court, who's the world's biggest Perry Como fan. So June in Wakefield Court, enjoy this, chosen by Diane in Copner.
1: Just kiss me once, then kiss me twice, then kiss me once again.

Well, we got there in the end. That first one that I played, it did actually say on the label, Papa Loves Mumbo. Obviously, the label's wrong. But there we go. That was Perry Como, Papa Loves Mambo. And that was from Diane in Copner. We've just got 7 minutes left, so I'm going to rush through the next few. This is Elvis, and Jim Says Hello from Wendy in Norwich.

That was from Wendy in Norwich, and it was Elvis, of course. Just Tell Her Jim Said Hello. We're staying with Elvis for our last record. This is a special one because it's from Andre, Nath, Martin and Andy, who are all working outside at Parkhurst Prison. Well done, lads. I believe you're not outside of the walls. You're probably working inside. Anyway, keep up the good work. This is the perfect record for you, Jailhouse Rock.

as Jailhouse Rock, and that was for Andre, Nath, Martin and Andy, pulling cables outside Parkhurst Prison, and they say it's hot. I suspect it probably is a bit too hot. Thank you so much for your company. Apologies to Bill in Royston and Bill in Brentford. Couldn't quite fit in your requests. Better luck next time. We'll do our exercises shortly, and then Sandy will be with you at 11 o'clock. Big thank you to our Chris for manning the phones today.

0: Thanks to Sue and Peter Taylor in France for sponsoring Snap and Crackle. Thanks also to Wendy in Norwich, who sponsored the chat about gardening.
1: Remember!
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3: Good morning. My name's Terry Bryant, and I run exercise classes under the name of Body Focus. Today, we're going to be doing some standing exercises. You may not need to have anything to hold on to, but if you do, make sure that you've either got a dining room chair handy to hold the back of, or a worktop that you're standing next to, or a table. Now, we're going to start by marching on the spot. So lift those knees up and lift the feet right up off the floor. Now, you want to do it a little bit more, a little bit higher than normal, because you just want to get those legs moving a little bit more. You want to warm up those knee joints and the hip joints. So we're just getting those feet moving on the spot. Well done. Just keep those feet moving. And then we'll take the heels forward. So we're just going to take one heel forward and then the other heel forward. And as you do that, you'll find that the other knee bends as you take that foot forwards. Just tap those heels to the floor, one foot, then the other, one side, then the other. And then we just march it through on the spot again, lifting those knees up just a little bit more than you would normally do for walking. Now, we're going to train the sides of the legs a little bit, because those muscles are very important for keeping your balance. And it's those muscles that don't get trained as much when you're walking. So we're going to go sideways today. So we're going to just tap your right foot out to the side and then bring the feet back together. And then we'll tap the left foot out to the side and bring the feet back together. And then the right foot and together. And the left foot and together. And then the right foot together. And then tap the left foot to the side together. And then once more, right foot together. And then the left foot and together. And then have a little walk through again. Just keep those feet walking on the spot. Now this time, instead of just doing one tap, we're going to be doing two taps with each foot. So with that right foot, tap one, bring it together, and tap two, bring it together. And then with the left foot, tap one, bring it together, and tap two, bring it together. And again with the right foot, together, tap two, and together. And then with the left foot, tap one, together, and two, and together. And then just march it through again. Are you beginning to feel it down the sides of the legs? It's not surprising if you are. Just walk through and just wait for those muscles to relax again, and then we'll carry on. And then this time we're going to take two steps to the right and then two steps back to the left. So ready, step to the right, one, and then two, and then step back to the left for two. And then to the right, that's one, and that's two to the right. And back to the left, that's one, and two to the left. And again to the right, for two, and then back to the left, that's one step, and two steps. And then just march it through on the spot. Now those exercises are really good to do at any time of the day when you feel like you want to do something that will benefit your strength or your balance. You can do them when you're ironing, you can do them when you're washing up. So you can do them at any time.
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Hello, good morning. This is Sandy on Angel Radio with Yesterday Once More, which is kindly sponsored by Wendy in Norwich in loving memory of dear Anne, DJ Pete and Carol, who Wendy knew for many, many years. So put that kettle on and relax with a nice cuppa and listen to some of your favourite music. And the first one is for you, Wendy, Barbra Streisand singing He Touched Me.

lovely. Barbara Streisand there, he touched me. I hope you like that one, Wendy. Okay, next one I've got is for you, Margaret, and you wanted to listen to Anne Murray, and this one is Biden My Time.

lovely. Anne Murray there. So I hope you liked that one, Margaret. I'm sure you did. Okay, now I've got Sue. You wanted to listen to Ginny Come Lately, Brian Hyland. So let's have a little listen.

Lovely. Ginny Come Lately. Hopefully, Sue, well, I'm sure you did. You enjoyed that one. And I hope you're feeling a lot, lot better. Okay, now I've got a song for Thelma in Gosport. And she would like to hear Ken Dodd, Once in Every Lifetime.

Lovely. I hope you enjoy that one, Thelma. I haven't heard that one for a long, long time, so thank you for that. Okay, now I'm going to play music from people that have had birthdays this week, and it could be songwriters, musicians, or singers. First one I've got is Dino Danili, born 23rd of July 1944, a drummer with the Young Rascals, and this one is called A Girl Like You.

And that was Dino Danelli, who was born on the 23rd of July 1944, for a drummer with the Young Rascals. Next one I've got is Tony Joe White, born the 23rd of July 1943. He was a singer and a songwriter. So have a little listen to this. Here we go.

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Now some of y'all are still ain't never been down south. I'm gonna tell you about it one more time, so that you understand what we're talking about. Now down there we got a plant. Looks something like a turnip green, except it ain't. 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

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And if she had any left over, she'd hang it out on the clothesline and dry it out and smoke it. But she did all right, y'all.

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Next one I've got is Heinz Burt, born on the 24th of July, 1942, a bass player with the Tornadoes. And this one is Telstar.

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Next one, Jim McCartney, born 25th of July 1943, a drummer with the Yardbirds. And this one is called For Your Love.

And that was Jim McCarthy, who was born on the 25th of July, 1943, a drummer with the Yardbirds. The next one I've got is Mick Jagger, born 26th of July, 1943,

And that, of course, was Mick Jagger, who was born on the 26th of July, 1943. Next one I've got is Darlene Love, born on the 26th of July, 1941, singer. This one is called, I must admit, the title doesn't mean anything to me at this moment in time, and it's called Marshmallow World.

0: Yes, I did know that one. I think it was the title kind of threw me, but once I heard it. Darlene Love, born 26th of July, 1941. Next one is Brenton Wood, born 26th of July, 1941, a singer. And this one is called Gimme Some Sign.
1: If

And that was Brenton Wood, who was born on the 26th of July 1941. Next one, Danny LaRue, born on the 26th of July 1927, a singer and an entertainer, of course. And this one, I love this one, On Mother Kelly's Doorstep.

0: was a kitty, I had a sweetheart, and down there we would go.
1: There we would go.
0: I'd call her Nellie, and she'd call me Joe, and we would romp there.

great stuff. And that, of course, was Danny LaRue, born on the 26th of July, 1927. Next one, Bobby Gentry, born on the 27th of July, 1942, a singer, of course, and this one is Ode to Billy Joe.

0: And that was Bobby Gentry, and she was born on the 27th of July, 1942. Next one, Nick Reynolds, born 27th of July, 1933, a singer with the Kingston Trio. And this one is Tom Dooley.
1: Throughout history, there have been many songs written about the Eternal Triangle. This next one tells the story of a Mr. Grayson, a beautiful woman, and a condemned man named Tom Dooley. When the sun rises tomorrow, Tom Dooley must hang.

And that was Nick Reynolds, who was born on the 27th of July 1933, a singer with the Kingston Trio. I've got two more to go. Next one is Andy White, born 27th of July 1930, a drummer for a while with the Beatles. And this one is called Love Me Do.

And that was Andy White, who was born on the 27th of July 1930, a drummer for a little while with the Beatles. And the last one I've got is Irving Berge, born 28th of July 1924, a songwriter who wrote songs for Harry Belafonte, and this one he wrote, Deo, the Banana Boat Song.

Lovely. That, of course, was Harry Belafonte, and he was singing Deo, which was written by Irving Berge, who was born on the 28th of July, 1924. And that is the end of my list of people that have had birthdays this week. So I hope you've enjoyed them. Yeah, they were good. So it's 5 to 12. I will now tell you a few things that happened today in history on the 29th of July. 1907, Sir Robert Powell formed the Boy Scouts. 1914, the first phone link between New York and San Francisco. 1978, American Penny Dean swims the English Channel in a record 7 hours 40 minutes. I believe it has been broken since then, but to be honest with you, I'm a bit naughty. I didn't look it up, but at the time, it was a record. Okay, what am I going to do now? I found a book the other day, and it said, "Why do we say that?" And it's expressions that we sort of say, and I'm quite interested as to where they came from. And I've got a couple here this morning for you. One was sleep tight. Means, as you know, have a good sleep and you hope that someone is snug and cozy in bed. And the origin is it could have come from thousands of years ago when people used ropes to make beds. These ropes had to be tied tightly to keep the mattress in place and provide a firm sleeping platform. So that makes sense, doesn't it, to say sleep tight, because if not, you're going to end up on the floor. Pass with flying colours. Obviously, to pass a test by a lot and get a perfect score almost. Origin. A few hundred years ago, when ships were victorious, they put up all their colourful flags. When they came home, everybody would know that they'd won the battle. Ships that didn't win would take down their flags, and later it came to refer to any kind of victory. Let's have a look. I've got one more for you. Till the cows come home. Meaning a long time. Origin, used since the 1500s and may have come from Scotland. Cows were allowed to graze in the fields for months, but would come home in the autumn when there was no more grass to eat, so they were coming home. So there you go. Three little facts that you use maybe through the day. Now you know where they come from. Right, what I'm going to do now, as it's the 29th of July, I'm going to play music from different years, and the first one is 1960, and it's Connie France's Everybody's Somebody's Fool.

Great stuff. Connie France is there, Everybody's Somebody's Fool, popular at 1960 on the 29th of July. 1961, it was Ricky Nelson with Hello, Mary Lou.

lovely. Then, of course, Ricky Nelson, and that was popular in 29th of July 1961. 1962, it was Frank Highfield with I Remember You.

that, of course, Frank Ifield, I Remember You, popular 29th of July 1962. 1963, it was Elvis with Devil in Disguise.

And then, of course, Elvis Presley, Devil in Disguise, popular 1963. 1964, it was the Beatles with A Hard Day's... Oh, hold on a second, I think I put the wrong one in. Yes, I have. We're going to have to jump a bit there, and I'm going to go back to it. I'm going to go to the 29th of July, 1965, and this one is The Fortunes, You've Got Your Troubles. Don't you love it when a plan doesn't work? Let's go. So this is 1965, okay?

That, of course, was The Fortunes with You've Got Your Troubles, and that was popular 29th of July, 1965. And 1964, which I should have played just now, was The Beatles' A Hard Day's Night, so I'm going to play it now. Here we go.

And that, of course, was The Beatles' A Hard Day's Night, popular in 1964. Now we're going to jump to 1966, and it was Tommy James with Hanky Panky.

And that was Tommy James and the Shondells with Hanky Panky, and that was popular 29th of July 1966. 1967, it was Frankie Valli with I Can't Take My Eyes Off You.

And that, of course, was Frankie Valli with Can't Take My Eyes Off of You, popular 1967. 1968, it was Grazing in the Grass by Hugh Macy Kay. I think that's how you say it. Let's have a little listen.

And that was Grazing in the Grass, Hugh Macy Kaye, and that was popular in 1968. And the last one I've got that was popular on the 29th of July, 1969, was Robin Gibb, Saved by the Bell.

And that was Robin Gibb, Saved by the Bell. And that was popular 29th of July 1969. And that is the end of the music that I've got for this particular day and this particular year. So hope you enjoyed it. I am getting so hot, unbelievable, because I've just done a stupid thing. I made myself a cup of coffee and it was lovely. But now I feel I'm on fire. I really am. Luckily, I bought one of those ice towels, and they're really good. I actually bought them a couple of years ago. I didn't use it much last summer, but of course this summer I have, especially, you know, when I'm working here. And it's brilliant. You just put it in cold water, rinse it out, put it in this little container, and it stays like that for about 3 hours. Really, really is good. So I've got it wrapped around every conceivable place that I can keep myself cool. Anyway, we mustn't moan, but I would like it to be just a little bit cooler, please. That's it. Okay, so I'm up to that time when it's my theme. And my theme this week, thanks to one of our listeners, Roger, who helps me out, is nature and the world. And the first one he chose, which is brilliant, is Louis Armstrong, What a Wonderful World.

Lovely. Louis Armstrong there. What a wonderful world. Right, my second one on nature and the world is Woody Guthrie, This Land Is Your Land.

And that one was called This Land Is Your Land by Woody Guthrie. Okay, the third one I've got is John Denver, Take Me Home, Country Roads.

Lovely. Then, of course, John Denver, Take Me Home, Country Roads. Right, the next one I've got for Nature and the World is Tom Jones, Green, Green Grass of Home.

0: the greatest thing you'll ever learn is just to love and be loved in return.
1: And that, excuse me, and that of course was Nat King Cole with Nature Boy. And the last one I've got for Nature and the World is Ray Charles, You Are My Sunshine.

And that, of course, Ray Charles, You Are My Sunshine. And, yeah, that's it for tunes to do with nature and the world. And, again, thank you so much, Roger. You really helped me out because I think with this heat, I just can't think anymore. I seem to go brain dead, but you helped me, so thank you for that. Okay, so I think I've got about 10 minutes left. So let's play some music from the 60s. Andy Williams, 1967, Music to Watch Girls Go By.

And that, of course, Petula Clark, Colour My World, popular 1966. What have we got now? Excuse me, The Drifters, Under the Broadwalk, 1964.

And that, of course, was The Drifters. And it's time for me to go now. Thank you so much for listening to me this morning. I've really, really enjoyed it. And I'll be back again next Wednesday. So please take care of yourselves. Make sure you keep nice and cool as you can be, and drink plenty, plenty of water. And I'll chat to you next week. So I'll say goodbye. See you soon. Bye.

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Angel listeners. That's my signature tune, Madeline, so you'll know that it's Marilyn here rummaging through Ray's radiogram. The wireless seemed to be on most of the time, and Ray, my dad, would play his records on the radiogram in the evenings. Here's a number featuring Margaret Whiting with the country music star Jimmy Wakely, Slipping Around.

That was Slipping Around, a number one hit in 1949 for Margaret Whiting and Jimmy Wakely. Now, written by Sammy Kahn and Jules Stein for the film Anchors Away, here's old Blue Eyes himself with I Fall in Love Too Easily.

You've just been listening to I Fall in Love Too Easily with Frank Sinatra. Now here's a recording of In the Good Old Summertime, played by the Captain Gleason's Garden Band.

We've just been listening to the recording of In the Good Old Summertime, featuring Captain Gleeson's Garden Band. You're listening to Ray's Radiogram, presented by Marilyn. Ray was my dad, Madeline is my mum. And now it's time for one of her poems. She's published 12 books of poems, and in her younger days she was a ballet, tap and acrobatic dancer, performing with various dance troupes in Southall, Middlesex. This poem is called Regrets, and comes from her book called Potpourri, first published in 1999. Regrets. If only I had done this thing. If only I'd done that. If only I'd written the letter or dropped in for a chat. If only fate had been more kind. How different it would be. If only I was not so blind and had foresight to see. If only I'd not said those words, kept my lips close sealed. If only I'd given a helping hand until the wounds had healed. If only we could meet again, never more to part, then I would take your hand in mine and say what's in my heart. If only I'd known what was in your mind and you'd known the thoughts in mine, if only I could make amends by turning the hands of time.

0: That was Soft Summer Breeze, a 1958 recording played by the Ken McIntosh Orchestra. Now it's time for one of Ray's comedic songs. It's Stan Freberg with his rendition of The Great Pretender.
1: Oh, yes, I'm the great pretender.
2: Man, I just play a little ooh-baba-doo, like ooh-ba-baba, ooh-ba-baba. 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I got the same chord over and over, like a clink, clink, clink, clink, clink, clink.
1: That's right! That's right!
2: You want me to play the same thing all through the song?
1: You catch on fast!
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0: No, no!
1: I won't play that lick no more, man. I come from a different school, like Shearing, Eric Garner, Stomp, Dig, man.
0: That's not gonna sell the records!
1: Oh, man, don't bug me. 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
1: Stop it! Stop it, I say! 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He ruined the ending! One of the loveliest parts in the whole...

That was the crazy Stan Freberg with The Great Pretender. Now here's a record by that wonderful trio, the Andrew Sisters, singing Kachaturian's Sabre Dance with the Harmonica Gentlemen.

0: into a trance. Every time they play that saber dance.
1: That was The Saber Dance, a 1948 recording from the Andrews Sisters. I hope you'll join me again soon for another rummage through Ray's Radiogram, looking for records which you will enjoy. But for now, it's Marilyn, signing off from Angel Radio with my signature tune, Madeline.

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1: Liz, who absolutely loves Hailing Island, sponsors Portrait of a Star in memory of her husband Graham. 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
3: Kindly sponsored by Joyce in Copner, you're listening to Portrait of a Star. I'm Ed Payne, and welcome to the programme. Asser Yolson was born between 1883 and 1886 in Rednik on the Russian-Polish border, being the youngest of 4 children of Cantor Rubon Yolson and wife Naomi. During the next 10 years or so, Cantor Rubon emigrated to the United States. It was some 4 years later, having found work in a Washington synagogue, that he sent for his family. If he thought sons Hirsch and Asser would follow in his footsteps with work in the synagogue, he could not have been more wrong, as they discovered the American world of entertainment, changing their names to Al and Harry. The brothers entered the world of vaudeville.
4: When

when you were sweet 16. The brothers performed with a number of troupes before joining up with Joe Palmer to form Jolson, Palmer and Jolson. And it was in San Francisco that Al Jolson went solo with his blackface makeup and fine tenor singing voice, which proved to be an instant success. This laying the foundation to one of the greatest careers in the history of show business.

In 1908, the Owl was invited to join Lew Dockstader's minstrel show, in which he established and held a regular spot. In 1911, the 8-fit was bought out by the Schubert brothers, and this was to prove a major turning point in the Jolson story, because the impresario had just built a new entertainment's palace on New York's Broadway.

April showers. The winter garden opened in March of 1911 with La Barbarie, and Jolson emerged as the star of the show. It was the start of an unbroken run of success in further shows such as Vera Violetta in 1911, The World of Society 1912, Honeymoon Express 1913, Robinson Crusoe Jr. 1916, Sinbad 1918, Bumbo 1921, and Big Boy in 1925. So great was his success that he was billed as America's greatest entertainer, being dubbed the King of Broadway. In 1921, the Schuberts had opened the Jolson Theatre as a mark of the respect he so thoroughly deserved.

another big Jolson hit, Carolina in the Morning. Through his shows, Sunday concerts, and extensive touring, his public came to associate him with a number of popular songs like the following.

0: Toot, toot, tootsie. And before that, I only have eyes for you. It was inevitable that Hollywood would beckon, and it did. In 1923, and uncertain of the silent art form, Al pulled out of an offer by the legendary director D.W. Griffith. However, by the mid-20s, the filmmakers were advancing with experiments with sound, and Jolson made a short film for Warner Brothers Vitaphone Company in 1926. Many of the public thought sound on film was nothing more than a gimmick, and in the film, Al performed a few of his standards, like the next two songs.
1: What care I who makes the laws of a nation? Let those who will take care of its rights and wrongs.

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You made me want to, and all the time you knew it. I guess you always knew it.

a nice version of You Made Me Love You. And before that, Al sang Let Me Sing and I'm Happy. Warners decided to invest their future in a film called A Jazz Singer, the world's first feature-length sane movie. The film was based on a successful Broadway musical by Samuel Rafferson, who said the story was inspired by Jolson's own career. Al took the title role, and when the film opened in New York on October the 6th, 1927, the audience response was ecstatic, and it was to change the course of movie history.

0: I'm sitting on top of the world. To end this short profile on the great man, Al died on October the 23rd, 1950, a month after returning from an exhausting self-financed trip to entertain troops in the Korean War zones. His funeral was one of the largest in the history of New York, and it was on December the 6th, 1950, that President Truman posthumously awarded Al with the Medal of Merit, which was a fitting tribute for a man who had done so much for America in war and peace. His music lives on, and in closing, here's Al with Is It True What They Say About Dixie?
1: Is it true what they say about Dixie?
2: I don't know, that's why I'm asking you. Now, is it true?

0: that's pretty. It is true, that's where I belong.
1: You have been listening to Portrait of a Star, which was kindly sponsored by Joyce in Copner.
2: Portrait of a Star was sponsored by Liz on Hailing Island in memory of her husband Graham, who was a barbershop singer for many years and loved listening to Angel Radio.

First, a message to Tony and Bogner. Many, many thanks for sponsoring this show for years meanwhile. A warm welcome to Holger's World of Music. We begin today with a sensitive compliment for our partners.

wild thing, I think I love you. But I wanna know for sure. Come on, hold me tight.

The Trucks with their 1966 hit Wild Thing. If that was too wild for our loved ones, here I have another one, more soft and smooth.

J.P. Arnold sang Angel of the Morning. This song and Wild Thing, which we heard before, were both written by the same musician, Chip Taylor. Maybe you never heard his name, but I'm sure you have seen his niece already, a well-known actress with the name Angelina Jolie. From the Angel of the Morning, we come to Morning Glory.

What's Your Story, Morning Glory was sung by Ella Fitzgerald, as many of you have guessed already, I bet. The original was composed as an instrumental by the extraordinary jazz pianist Mary Lou Williams. It seems the composition was a source for the song Black Coffee, which was written about 10 years later. Especially the beginning has an astonishing similarity. Here is Black Coffee, sung by Freddie Cole, the youngest brother of Nat King Cole.

Freddie Coe sang Black Coffee. From that, we jump back once again to Morning Glory, which seems to be the source for many phrases of the song Black Coffee. This time a wonderful instrumental version with a vibraphone player, Milt Jackson. So you can compare the songs once more.

Morning Glory. On the 1963 LP you can read Milt Jackson and Big Brass. The arrangements were written by the trombonist Melba Liston, one of the best female arrangers of the 20th century. Two more songs to celebrate Glory. First, the Staple Singers with Glory, Glory, Hallelujah.

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Next comes the Benny Goodman Band. Helen Ward sings about the glory of love.

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The following recording can show you once more what a difference the development of music can make to a song. We jump 33 years forward to 1969. Same song, but very different interpretation by the Dells.

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0: 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The glory of love. 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
1: Come here, Joe Cataline. 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
1: What's the matter with you, Maya Weinberg? 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
1: Yeah, you better get your horn and start blowing something before that love bug bites you.

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1: Concentrated Nashville Power, Minnie Pearl, Red Foley, and Ernest Tubb. 1950, Love Bug Itch. Eartha Kitt also got that loving bug itch, but nobody cares.

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1: It was Eartha Kitt who complained, "I've got that lovin' bug itch." What happened to them all in the 50s? Here comes Bobby Hendrix with an itchy, twitchy feeling.

Bobby Hendrix's itchy twitchy feeling leads us to that old feeling described by Louis Armstrong in company with the Canadian jazz pianist Oscar Peterson.

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After that old feeling, the Righteous Brothers complain, "You've lost that lovin' feeling."

The Righteous Brothers did not sound happy with their statement, "You've lost that loving feeling." Not so with Big Joe Turner. He is feeling happy.

Joe Turner feeling happy. Happy in French is heureux, and that's exactly the title of the coming chanson sung by Jacques Brel. Listen to that wonderful violin solo at the beginning.

Heureux, Happy, a chanson written by Jacques Brel himself. For me it did not sound too happy. Almost at the end of Heureux's world of music, I'd like to leave you with a happier feeling. Here comes a man who will achieve that for sure.

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And that's it for today. I hope we meet again next week. In the end, I say with the Mills Brothers, till then.

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Hello and welcome to Music of the Silver Screen, Programme 23, introduced by Pete Pittman. The last programme ended with Dmitri Tiomkin's 1946 score from Frank Capra's It's a Wonderful Life. In 1948, Tiomkin scored the Howard Hawks Western masterpiece Red River. Starring John Wayne and Montgomery Clift, it depicts the fictionalised first cattle drive from Texas to Kansas along the Chisholm Trail, driven by the tension between the tyrannical rancher, Thomas Dunson, and his adopted son, Matthew Garth. Tiomkin's score is widely regarded as a masterpiece that defined the sound landscape of the Hollywood Western, moving it away from simple folk melodies towards narrative-driven orchestration that influenced subsequent Western scores for decades to come. Here's the main title and

The main title and opening scene from Dmitri Tiomkin's score from Red River. The composer was conducting a studio orchestra and chorus. To match the film's visual grandeur, Tiomkin provided an epic score with leitmotifs and American folk songs woven together with powerful action cues. Here's one of those action cues, the Stampede, followed by the finale, The New Brand.

Dmitry Tiomkin conducting a studio orchestra and chorus assembled from Hollywood's finest session musicians and singers in the cue The Stampede and The Finale from his score for the Howard Hawks western Red River. 1949 brought the score for the American boxing drama Champion, starring Kirk Douglas, Marilyn Maxwell, Arthur Kennedy, Paul Stewart, Ruth Roman and Lola Albright. It's often cited as one of the greatest boxing films ever made, telling the story of a ruthless boxer who climbs to the top through manipulation and betrayal. It explores the dark side of the American dream and the boxing world's corruption. Here's the main title and opening credits from Tiomkin's score.

The main title and opening credits from Dmitri Tiomkin's score for Champion. The composer was conducting the United Artists Studio Orchestra in that 1949 recording taken from the original acetate storage discs. One of the most celebrated elements of the score is the training montage. Before the sporting montage became a cinema cliché in the 1970s and 80s, composers like Tiomkin had to figure out how to orally sustain a rapid succession of passage of time cuts. Here's the cue training montage that he came up with, followed by the cues Delirium, Eulogy, and End Title.

The United Artists Studio Orchestra, once again conducted by the composer in the Training Montage, Delirium, Eulogy and the End Title from Dmitry Tiomkin's score for the 1949 film Champion. Because the production company was working with a tight $600,000 budget, they couldn't afford Tiomkin's standard upfront fee. Confident in the project, Tiomkin took a gamble and agreed to write the score in exchange for a percentage of the film's net profits. It paid off handsomely. The film grossed $18 million, rocketed Kirk Douglas to stardom, and earned Tiomkin an Academy Award nomination for Best Music Score. The next year, 1950, was a busy year for Tiomkin with no fewer than 6 films scored, one of which was for Cyrano de Bergerac. The first English-language film adaptation of Edmond Rostand's 1897 play, using Brian Hooker's 1923 blank verse translation, it stars José Ferrar as the titular swordsman-poet, Maya Powers as Roxanne, and William Prince as Christian de Neuviette. The plot follows Cyrano, who secretly writes love letters for his handsome friend Christian to woo Cyrano's cousin Roxanne. Cyrano, of course, falls in love with Roxanne himself, but keeps it secret until his deathbed confession to her.

The main title, Dark Parisian Streets and Foully Murdered, from Dmitri Tiomkin's score for Cyrano de Bergerac. The composer was conducting the Hollywood Studio Chamber Orchestra in that 1950 recording, sourced from the original acetate discs preserved in the Dmitri Tiomkin collection at the University of Southern California. His first score for 1951 was the music for the science fiction film The Thing from Another World. Produced by Howard Hawks, it starred Kenneth Toby, Margaret Sheridan, Robert Cornthwaite, and James Arness, who played the alien creature. The plot follows a US Air Force crew and scientists at a remote Arctic outpost who discover a crashed flying saucer and frozen humanoid body, which is later revealed to be a malevolent plant-based alien that feeds on blood, forcing the humans to defend themselves against its rampage. The score was something of an anomaly against his usual grand sweeping melodies and robust Western scores Tiomkin was becoming known for, when he produced a masterclass in claustrophobic tension, avant-garde orchestration, and early electronic dread, using the theremin to great effect. Here's the main title, the electrocution sequence, and the end title.

Dmitri Tiomkin conducting the RKO Radio Pictures Studio Orchestra in the main title, the electrocution sequence, and the end title from his score for the 1951 science fiction film Creatures from Another World. The theremin was played, as you've heard on recordings by other composers in previous programs, by Dr. Samuel Hoffman. That same year came the chance to work with Alfred Hitchcock on the score for Strangers on a Train, the first of three collaborations with the director. Starring Farley Granger, Ruth Roman and Robert Walker, the plot follows an amateur tennis star who meets a psychopathic stranger on a train who proposes a crisscross murder scheme where they kill each other's unwanted relatives to avoid motive. Here's the prelude and the cue duet for 4 feet from Tiomkin's score.

the prologue and duet for 4 feet from Dmitri Tiomkin's score for the 1951 Alfred Hitchcock thriller Strangers on a Train. The composer was conducting the Warner Brothers Studio Orchestra on that original soundtrack recording. Amongst the 9 films he scored in 1952 was the Howard Hawks western The Big Sky. Based on the 1947 Pulitzer Prize-winning novel by A.B. Guthrie Jr., the film, starring Kirk Douglas, Dewey Martin, Elizabeth Threat and Arthur Honeycutt, is set in the 1830s and follows a perilous keelboat expedition up the Missouri River to trade with the Blackfoot Indians. To match the film's majestic treatment of the great outdoors and the Missouri River, Tiomkin's Oscar-nominated score focused on the river and the ever-shifting untamed wilderness, as well as providing a number of diegetic, that's music that exists in the world of the characters, 19th-century frontier songs and French-Canadian voyageur tunes, reflecting the mixed heritage of the fur trappers. Here's the main title, Buffalo Gals, Charlotte, Indian Attack, and the end title.

0: the main title, Buffalo Gals, Charlotte, Indian Attack, and the end title, from Dmitry Tiomkin's Oscar-nominated score for The Big Sky. The RKO Radio Pictures Studio Orchestra was conducted by the composer. As with many of Hawke's films, The Big Sky features moments of camaraderie. One of the film's most famous musical moments gave its star Kirk Douglas a chance to show off his singing voice with the folk song Whiskey, Leave Me Alone, whose melody Tiomkin weaves into the dramatic orchestral underscore later in the film to represent the bond between the men.
1: Oh, whiskey, leave me alone. Oh, whiskey, leave me alone.

My glass looks so very empty. My heart feels empty too. Would a glass that is full make me think she is true? Oh, whiskey, leave me alone.

Kirk Douglas singing the folk song Whiskey Leave Me Alone from the soundtrack of the 1952 western The Big Sky. Tiomkin's next score that year was for the comedy drama The Four Poster Bed. Adapted from Jan de Hartog's Tony Award-winning play, it starred real-life married couple Rex Harrison and Lily Palmer as John and Abby Edwards in a story chronicling the couple's 45-year marriage from 1897 to the 1930s, with all scenes taking place in their bedroom centred around the titular four-poster bed. To break up the possible monotony of a single couple in one room, the film included short animation sequences as a bridge between the various episodes of the couple's life, and Tiomkin was tasked with tying these disparate elements together with his score. Here's a suite of themes from that score.

Dmitri Tiomkin conducting the Dmitri Tiomkin Orchestra in that suite of themes from his score for the 1952 comedy drama The Four-Poster Bed. Well, that's all we have time for in this programme, but please do join me again for the next programme in the series, Music of the Silver Screen. Until then, from me, Pete Pittman, it's goodbye for now.

Ivy and Janice at Farm Lane Nursing Home, Fulham, were very pleased to sponsor that programme. With thanks to all at Angel Radio for the music and memories. We're

Well, a very good afternoon, one and all, and welcome to another 2 hours of Magical Memories with yours truly, Brian McLaughlin. And getting the show started today, we'll be hearing from that great singer, Andy Williams. He's next up with his recording of A Summer Place. I hope you enjoy it.

Oh, fading into the distance and getting the show up and running this afternoon, we heard from that great singer Andy Williams and his recording of A Summer Place. And that seems rather appropriate today because of all the lovely weather we've been experiencing of late. Now, this show is very kindly sponsored for Angel Radio by Gene Coker over there in Cosham. Very good afternoon to you, Gene. And I hope that you like this next track that comes to you from The Birds.

Well, especially for Gene Coker, who very kindly sponsors this programme. And from the beginning of 1965, that was The Byrds with Mr. Tambourine Man. Now, in the show today, I have tracks from some of the very best artists of years gone by, including Clodagh Rodgers. She's next up today with her recording of Goodnight, Midnight.

Well, that was the Irish singer, Clodagh Rodgers, there with a number four from our charts of 1969, Good Night, Midnight. Sadly, Clodagh left us in April of last year, but what a fantastic number to keep her memory alive. Now, I've got the first double play on the way very shortly, and that will be directly after we hear this from Cliff Richard.

Well, taking us back 66 years in time, that was Cliff Richard, along with the Shadows, and a number one from 1960, Please Don't Tease Me. And that brings me to the first double play on the show for today, both of which will be sung by Bobby Rydell. He'll be singing the vocal version of the Tornadoes' hit Telstar, but to start, we've got the old favourite, Forget Him.

Well, that was the first double player show for today, both of which came from Bobby Rydell. I started with his recording of Forget Him and finished with his vocal version of Telstar, which I tend to think of as being an instrumental from The Tornadoes, but great to hear that version from Bobby. Now, I've got some more double plays coming your way just a little bit later on in the show, but on the way now with Spanish Harlem are The Mamas and Papas.

Well, all the way from the mid-60s, I should say. In fact, from 1966 and taken from their album, If You Can Believe Your Eyes and Ears, that was the Mamas and Papas with their lovely version of Spanish Harlem. Now, still to come, I've got a real classic from Art and Dotty Todd, and they'll be popping up after we hear all about those Wedding Bell Blues, which is being sung now by The Fifth Dimension.

Well, I can honestly say with my hand on my heart that I haven't heard that in years. Recorded way back in 1969, that's 57 years ago, that was the Fifth Dimension with Wedding Bell Blues. On the way now, I've got the husband and wife singing partnership of Art and Dottie Todd with possibly their best remembered song. I'm sure you know the one, Chanson d'Amour.

Well, all the way from Los Angeles in America, and known as the veterans of the California lounge circuit, that was the husband and wife singing partnership of Art and Dottie Todd with Chanson d'Amour. Now, they recorded that in 1958, but 19 years later, it was hit again, this time for Manhattan Transfer.

Well, taken from the very end of the 1950s decade and written by Jay Livingston and Ray Evans for the picture Captain Carey USA, that was the old favourite Mona Lisa. Now, I just loved the version from Nat King Cole of that song, but today I played the version from the 101 Strings Orchestra, and I must say they made an absolutely lovely cover of that particular tune. Lined up now and saying a little prayer for us is Aretha Franklin.

Now that is a wonderful song, isn't it? Written by those prolific songwriters Burt Bacharach and Earl David. That was I Say a Little Prayer, which they wrote for Dionne Warwick. The version that I played today came from Aretha Franklin, who I believe has well and truly made that song her own over the years. Right, let's move on now to 1968. I'm waiting for us there. The Bee Gees.

Well, they were formed way back in 1958. It was, of course, Barry Morris and Robin, the Gibb brothers, who were particularly successful during the 1970s. But in 1968, they hit the big time with the record I've just played, I've Got to Get a Message to You. And that tells the story of a convict on death row trying to get his message to his wife. And that brings me rather nicely to this next song. It's called I Who Have Nothing. Now, I usually play the version from the Welsh songstress Shirley Bassey. Today, though, it's being sung for us by Ben E. King. See what you think.

Now, that was the song I Who Have Nothing, which I will always associate with their singing world superstar friend Shirley Bassey. Today, though, by way of a change, I played the version of the song that was beautifully sung for us by Ben E. King. And on the way now, I've got a song called Rowdy, but just for fun, can you remember who the singer is? I'll give you the answer after we hear the song.

Well, he's known for being a very fine actor indeed, and I'm sure you guessed that it was the actor Clint Eastwood taking on the vocals. The clue, I feel, must have been in the title of the song that was called Rowdy, because he used to play a character called Rowdy Yates in the long-running TV cowboy show called Rawhide. On the way now with The Wayward Wind is Gogie Grant.

Well, at birth, she was christened Myrtle Arensberg, but she became so much better known by a stage name of Gogie Grant. And in 1956, she reached the number one spot in America with a track I've just played called The Wayward Wind. And that brings me to another double play on the show for today, both of which will be sung by our very own Anita Harris. She'll be singing the Anniversary Waltz, but we're starting off with her version of Trains and Boats and Planes.

Well, that's another double play on the show for today, both of which came to you from the singer and actress Anita Harris. I started with her telling us all about those trains and boats and planes and finished with her version of the Anniversary Waltz. Now, there'll be some more double plays coming along before the end of the show, but right now, with A Groovy Kind of Love, I have Wayne Fontana.

Well, that was written by Tony Vine and Carol Bayer-Sager. It was Wayne Fontana accompanied there by the Mindbenders, and then number two from their charts of 1966, A Groovy Kind of Love. Well, from the 60s, I'm going all the way back to the 50s, and waiting for us there is Al Hibbler.

Well, in my time here at Angel Radio, I've played many songs on the air, but I can't ever recall playing He, which was sung for us today by Al Hibbler. Now I've got another Al lined up. This time it's Al Kiola and his orchestra, and they're going to be playing the theme from The Brothers Grimm.

Well, that was Al Caiola and his orchestra with a theme there from The Brothers Grimm. Now, there's another double play on the air very shortly, and we'll be hearing those tracks after we hear One Way Love, which is being sung for us now by Cliff Bennett, along with the Rebel Rousers.

Well, that was written by Burt Burns and Jerry Ragavoy. It was the old favourite, One Way Love, which was initially hit in America for the Drifters. The most popular version of the song, though, came in 1964 when it reached number 9 in air charts for the group you just heard, Cliff Bennett and the Rebel Rousers. And that brings me rather nicely to the third double on the show for today, both of which will be sung for us by Laverne, Maxine and Patty, that we know so much better as the Andrews Sisters. They'll be singing a number called Keep Your Skirts Down, Mary Ann. But to start with, I have Elmer's tune.

Well, that was Laverne, Maxine and Patty with the third double play on the show for today. I started with the girls singing Elmer's tune and finished with a track that's rarely played this day and age called Keep Your Skirts Down, Mary Ann. Now, there's one more double play to come before the end of the show, but right now we're going all the way back to 1943. Waiting for us there with Pistol Packing Mama is Al Dexter.

Well, that was Earl Dexter with the popular song from the wartime year of 1943, Pistol Packin' Mama. And since it was first written, can you believe it's been recorded by well over 40 different artists? Well, from 1943, we're jumping forward now to the 1960s, and waiting for us there with Go Away, Little Girl, is Bobby V.

That song was written by Jerry Goffin and Carole King in the early 60s. It was the popular song Go Away Little Girl, which today came from the vocal talents of Bobby V. And since it was written, it's been covered by several artists, including Steve Lawrence, Donny Osmond and our very own Mark Winter. Now, I'm staying with the 60s for this next track. It comes from Esther and Abby Offerim, and it's their number one from the charts of 1968, Cinderella, Rockefeller.

Esther and Abby offer him there with their UK number one from air charts of 1968, Cinderella Rockefeller. And sadly for them, they only had one more chart entry here in the UK, and that was called One More Time, and that reached the number 13 spot later that very same year.

That was the Blonde Bombshell herself, Katy Kirby, with a vocal version of the Shadows instrumental hit Dance On. Now, still to come, we'll be hearing from Fats Domino, and he'll be with us after we hear from after we hear the song I Love You, which comes from the legendary Mr. C, as he was affectionately known, Perry Como.

Well, that was the legendary Mr. C, as he was affectionately known, Perry Como, with a record called I Love You. And that brings me to this next track. It comes from Fats Domino, and I don't want to tempt fate at all, but today Fats is going to be singing It Keeps Raining.

The very distinctive sound there of Fats Domino with his recording of It Keeps Raining. Now, earlier in the show, I played a record from Cliff Richard and the Shadows, and a short while ago, I played Kathy Kirby's version of the Shadows' hit, Dance On. Well, I don't know about you, but I think it's time that we heard from the lads themselves. So here now are the Shadows with their 1961 recording of Peace Pipe.

Well, taking us back in time to the year of 1961, that was Hank, Bruce and Brian, The Shadows, with their superb recording of Peace Pipe. And that brings me to the final double play on the show for today. It comes from the Fab Four from Liverpool, John, Paul, George and Ringo, the Beatles. We'll be hearing all about that lovely Meter Maid, lovely Rita. But for the start, we have For the Benefit of Mr. Kite.

Well, there's no mistaking those last two tracks. Is John Paul, George and Ringo, the Beatles, there with the final double play on the show for this afternoon. I started with them singing For the Benefit of Mr. Kite and finished with them singing the praises of Lovely Rita. And please don't forget that if you'd like me to play anything for you on either of my shows here on Angel Radio, that's the Wednesday afternoon show 4 till 6 or the Saturday show from 5 past 11 till 25 to 1, then leave me a message here at Angel Radio and I'll do my very best to find and indeed play that request for you.

Well, fading into distance and imperfect harmony, that was Don and Phil, the Everly Brothers, with their recording of Love is Strange. Now, lined up now, I've got a singer with a very, very strange name indeed, but the actual song is absolutely brilliant, and singing It's Only Make-Believe from 1958 is Conway Twitty.

Well, a strange name, most certainly, but what a great song. Conway Twitty there with his recording of It's Only Make Believe, and he recorded that way back in 1958. Now, the end of the show is just around the corner, so without more ado for me, let's hear from a group that I haven't heard of for many a long year, Buffalo Springfield and For What It's Worth.

Well, that's a song I really haven't heard in many and many a long year, from 60 years ago in 1966. That was the group Buffalo Springfield with For What It's Worth. On the turntable now and lined up ready to play, I've got the late great Buddy Holly with Raining in My Heart.

one and only Buddy Holly there at his brilliant best as he sang Raining in My Heart. And don't forget, we've still got some great programmes coming your way this evening on Angel Radio. Following me in just a few minutes' time will be Les Peckham with his Fab 50s show. Bob Sevier follows him at 7 o'clock with Gems from the Vaults. And at 7.35 this evening, Ivan will be here for 2.5 hours of your requests. So make sure you get those requests in. Right now, though, we're off, I suppose you call it travelling, because we're travelling to the Old Bazaar in Cairo, along with Clinton Ford.

a clock, a dish, and something for your Auntie Fanny. Harum, scarum, what do you think of that? Benny striptease dancing on the mat. Hoopa, hoopa. That's enough of that.

Well, that's another of those songs that I haven't heard in many a long time. Clinton Ford there taking us to that old bazaar in Cairo. And that brings me to the final record on the show for today. It's called Java and comes from Al Hurt.

Well, that was Al Hurt with a number called Java, closing the show for today. Thank you so much for your company this afternoon, and a very special thank you to Gene Coco for very kindly sponsoring the show. I'll be back with you just after 11 o'clock this Saturday morning, I should say. So until then, this is Brian saying bye for now, and please, whatever you do, make sure that you take care. Until Saturday, goodbye now.

0: 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Thank you, Jean. Remember!
1: 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A pension is a long-term investment. The fund value may fluctuate and can go down. 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I'm looking forward to hearing from you.
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0: Hello, my name is Susanna, and I'm lucky enough to be head of retail for the Cat and Rabbit Rescue Centre. 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

0: Hello, I'm Les Peckham. A big welcome to you for another hour of music from the Fabulous 50s. And the programme is very kindly sponsored by John of Waterlooville.
1: We were in the parlour with the lights down low, hugging and kissing and all aglow.
0: Among the stars we're going to hear today, we've got Les Elgart and his band. A nice duet from Louis Armstrong and Gary Crosby, Ray Anthony, Teddy Johnson, and rock and roll from Carl Perkins, and many more great stars from the Fabulous 50s.

It's nice to be with you once more, and here we have some more music from the 1950s. Now, this is a tune that we tend to associate with Johnny Ray, but here's an American singer, Bunny Paul, and her version of Such a Night.

Yes, a different version of Such a Night. That was Bunny Paul, an American singer from Detroit. And although Johnny Ray had the number one hit over here and in America, in fact, Bunny Paul's version was her biggest ever record. And she recorded hers in 1954. Bunny Paul sang Such a Night, and she was backed by the Cy Oliver Orchestra. Now, another big band tune that a lot of people played in the 1950s was Night Train. The hit version, perhaps, was by Buddy Morrow and his band, but lots of other great big bands recorded it. In 1953, the Les Elgart Band recorded it on their album called More for Les. And they're a top American band, so here's Les Elgart and the band and their version of Night Train.

Les Elgart and his band and his recording of Night Train. And that was one of the tracks from a 1953 album by Les Elgart, and the album appropriately titled More of Les. Here's two big stars and perhaps an unusual combination, especially when they're singing something that's almost rock and roll. Louis Armstrong, complete on vocal and trumpet on this particular recording, together with Gary Crosby. And yes, it is really rock and roll. It's a 1955 recording by the two top stars, and this is a tune that perhaps in this country we tend to associate with Perry Como. But here's Louis Armstrong together with Gary Crosby and their recording of Kokomo, I Love You So.

Yes, great trumpet playing and great vocal there from Louis Armstrong, together with Gary Crosby, and almost rock and roll, I think you'll agree. A 1955 recording of Kokomo, I Love You So. And from one great trumpet player to another, Ray Anthony and his band. In 1957, Ray Anthony made an album called Star Dancing. The band was joined by a string section, and on some of the tracks, there was a very fine vocal group, a female vocal group, who on the record are named as the Belvederes. So here's Ray Anthony and the band, together with the Belvederes, and Moon Over Miami.

Ray Anthony and his band, her and the band enhanced there by a string section, and their 1957 recording of Moon Over Miami. And I think the female vocal group, quite an impressive little group there, known as the Belvederes. And they all came together on this 1957 album from Ray Anthony, titled Star Dancing. One of the most successful songs in 1951 was Longing for You. There were no less than 12 different versions available here that we could buy, including people like Theresa Brewer, Vic Damone. I've gone for the British recording from our own Teddy Johnson. The song actually reached number one in our sheet music chart, but I think Teddy Johnson's record was one of the best sellers at the time. Here's Teddy Johnson and his recording of Longing for You.

0: Teddy Johnson and his recording of Longing For You. I'm afraid a rather scratchy old 78 that came from. Teddy Johnson recorded that one in 1951, and as I mentioned before, the song went to number one in our sheet music chart, before the days we had a record chart, of course. Rock and roll now from Carl Perkins. I've been working my way through the recordings that Carl Perkins made in 1955 and 56 at Sun Records Studios in Memphis. This is the last one of the batch, in actual fact, so you've had a good whacking of Carl Perkins records over the recent months. A 1956 song composed by Carl Perkins himself here, and it's All Mama's Children.
1: Was an old woman at the Mills and Shoe, had so many children she didn't know what to do. They were doing all right till she took them to town. The kids aren't picking them up and putting

Rock and roll from Carl Perkins, and a song he composed himself, All Mama's Children. And Carl Perkins recorded that one in Memphis in 1956. Felicia Saunders is a singer who always had her name in small print on the record. She didn't actually have a proper recording contract with Columbia Records, but she was called in from time to time to provide the vocal, usually on a recording that was mainly by Percy Faith. So Percy Faith's orchestra was usually in big print, and underneath it said vocal refrain by Felicia Saunders in smaller print. In 1955, Felicia Saunders, together with Percy Faith and his orchestra, recorded this song. It's Wanting and Loving.

A very pleasant ballad there. Wanting and Loving was the title of the song, and it was sung by Felicia Saunders, and she was backed by the Percy Faith Orchestra, and they recorded that one in 1955. 1 year earlier, in 1954, the Four Freshmen made a fine recording. An American close harmony group, the Four Freshmen. Sadly, their lead singer, Bob Flanagan, died at the age of 84 in May of 2011. Here's one of their finest recordings, though. The Four Freshmen, 1954 recording of We'll Be Together Again.

American close harmony group there, the Four Freshmen, and their 1954 recording of We'll Be Together Again. Time now for our regular Guy Mitchell spot. This is a catchy 1958 recording that Guy Mitchell made with Jimmy Carroll's orchestra and chorus. During his career, Guy Mitchell recorded quite a lot of songs about girls with different colour eyes. There was, of course, a girl, Pretty Little Black-Eyed Susie. There was another girl who had smoky blue eyes. But on this occasion, Guy Mitchell is singing about a girl with, or who is, honey brown eyes.

Interesting records from the 1950s. And how about this record from Diana Decker? She was an American singer who was resident in the UK here during the 1950s. This, in fact, was her very last UK-British recording. She, you might remember Diana Decker for her hit recording of Papa Piccolino, but this one's a bit different. Diana Decker sings Rock-a-Boogie Baby.

Diana Decker and Rocker Boogie Baby. She was an American singer, and that was her last recording when she was resident here in Britain. I'm not sure whether she stayed in Britain and just stopped recording or whether she went back to America. But nevertheless, that was her last British recording from Diana Decker. Staying in the British studios, our own Dickie Valentine now. In the early years, in his early recordings, he was always backed by the great Ted Heath Band because he was one of the resident singers with the Ted Heath Band. In 1953, he made this recording with the Ted Heath Band. It's a Latin American style song as Dickie Valentine sings La Rosita.

A Latin American style song there, sung by Dickie Valentine, La Rosita. And Dickie Valentine recorded that one in 1953 together with the great Ted Heath Band. Country music now from Ferlin Husky. This was his biggest hit. It was a song that went to number one in the American country music charts and stayed at number one for 10 weeks. Sadly, another man who we lost in 2011. He died aged 85 in March 2011. But here was his biggest hit, Ferlin Husky and Gone.

Country music from Ferlin Husky, his biggest hit titled Gone, and it was number one for 10 weeks in the American country music chart in 1957. April Stevens now, she had a very long recording career. We go back to 1951 with this particular recording. By the 1960s, she'd teamed up with Nino Tempo and had a whole string of hits. But we're going back to April Stevens on her own, a 1951 very pleasant ballad entitled Oh, Come On.

April Stevens, and Or Come On was the title of the song, and April Stevens recorded that one in 1951. What a fantastic career Ray Conniff had. Back in the 30s and 40s, he was a trombone player and arranger in many of the top American big bands. In the early 50s, he was backing the great recording stars on Columbia Records, and from the mid-50s onwards, he formed his own top orchestra and chorus. Here's a track from his 1958 album, Sawful Nice. Ray Conniff, the orchestra and chorus, and Lovely to Look At.

Ray Conniff, his orchestra and chorus, and lovely to look at. And that was one of the albums recorded in 1958 by Ray Conniff, the album called Sawful Nice. And it was awful nice. Here's a strange record that got to number 15 in our hit parade in 1956. The names of the artists on the record label just says Alfie and Harry. And really, there are no such people as Alfie and Harry. It's really David Seville. He's the man who invented the Chipmunks. This is a novelty, slightly humorous recording from David Seville, or just call him Alfie and Harry, and it's The Trouble with Harry.

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Here it comes again, look out. That's the trouble with Harry. Oh, come on, Harry, play some other song, Harry. You can't fool me. That's the same song again, Harry.

0: late, Harry. 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Harry. Harry.
1: That's the trouble with Harry.
2: Well, that's the trouble with Harry. Just kept playing the same repetitious tune. Alfie and Harry, or really David Saville and the Trouble with Harry. And, well, it was successful because he got to number 15 in 1956. Here's a great record from Peggy Lee. This one reached number 14 in 1952 over in America. Wasn't a hit here in Britain. A very dramatic orchestral backing by Gordon Jenkins and his orchestra, and it's a song composed by Cole Porter. Peggy Lee and her recording of Just One of Those Things.

Peggy Lee and Just One of Those Things. And that was a top 20 hit for Peggy Lee over in America in 1952. And how about that superb orchestral backing from Gordon Jenkins and his orchestra? One record to go, and it's from Don Cherry. In 1951, he made a recording of this country classic song, which was composed by Hank Williams. I know in the past I've played quite a few versions of this song. I've played the Hank Williams, his own version of his own song. I've also played the Guy Mitchell version of this song, but we're going to hear Don Cherry and his recording of I Can't Help It.

Don Cherry and the 1951 recording of the country classic composed by Hank Williams, I Can't Help It. And Don Cherry brings the programme to a close for today. I'm Les Peckham, always hope you've enjoyed some of the records that we've played today, and if you have, I'll be delighted to have your company at the same time next week, by which time I'll have sorted out more records, all of them from the fabulous 50s.

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Hello everyone, Bob Sevier here with part 60 of my journey through the UK Fontana singles catalogue. Today's show contains some obscurities issued between April and May 1966, just like this one.

That was The Pretty Things with their sixth Fontana single, Come See Me. This was an explosive and manic production by Glyn Johns, propelled by a memorable John Stacks bass line, with amazing vocals by Phil May. Although a brilliant track at the time, it had heavy competition from The Kinks, The Who and The Small Faces, and it failed to chart, not getting the success this single and band deserved.

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But I wanna know for sure. So come on, hold me tight.

Come on.

The Trogs released one single on the CBS label before switching to Fontana and releasing Wild Thing. Written by Chip Taylor, it was originally recorded by the American band The Wild Ones, but didn't chart. In 1966, the Trogs version peaked at number 2 on the UK singles chart and number 1 on the American Billboard Hot 100.

Known as the Singing Milkman, that was Craig Douglas with his fifth and last single for Fontana, I'm on the Outside Looking In. Released on the 29th of April 1966, and this was Craig's cover version of the 1964 American hit for Little Anthony and the Imperials. By this time, Craig had no chart entries since 1963, and eventually ended up performing at nightclubs and on cruise ships.

That was the actress and singer Angela Richards with her only Fontana single titled Strangely Attractive, with backing accompaniment directed by Johnny Gregory. This was a popped-up version of the song she sang on the original London cast recording of the musical On the Level. Performed at London Savile Theatre on April the 19th, 1966, and it ran for 118 performances.

Prior to going solo, Jenny Revan was the lead singer of the group Goldie and the Gingerbreads, who had a big hit with Can't You Hear My Heartbeat in 1965. You've just heard her only Fontana single, titled I Do. This was a cover version of the American soul group The Marvelous, top 40 hit from 1965.

When the Mersey Beats split up in 1966, two of the band members, Tony Crane and Billy Kingsley, formed the Merseys. They released their first record on the Fontana label, which became a big hit, Sorrow. Propelled by Clem Curtini's drumming, it also featured a powerful horn arrangement, which reached number 4 on the UK chart on the 28th of April 1966.

Timeless Love by Buffy St. Marie was her third and final run of Fontana singles. On this, her only composition, she was accompanied by an instrumental ensemble conducted by Felix Pappalardi. Taken from a 1966 Vanguard LP, Little Wheels Spin and Spin, which was her only album to reach the top 100 of the Billboard 200 chart.

That was the Mindbenders with their second Fontana single and second chart hit. Written by Tony Wine and Carol Bayer, Can't Live With You, Can't Live Without You entered the chart on the 5th of May 1966, had a 7-week run and peaked at number 28. This catchy pop song served as a follow-up to their massive hit A Groovy Kind of Love, which was also composed by Wine and Sager.

This Fontana 45 was the only Fontana release and debut of Moira Anderson, who made many appearances on the TV series The White Heather Club. Oddly, the two sides of this single combine the winning song and runner-up of the TV competition A Song for Scotland in 1966. The winning song, Loch Maree, got relegated to the B-side, whilst the second-place song, titled These Are Mountains, which I've just played, became the A-side. Well, music lovers, I do hope you've enjoyed these 9 Fontana 45s, with some familiar ones you may know, and some obscure ones you don't. And will join me next time for more gems from the UK Fontana singles catalogue. This is Bob saying TTFN

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Oops, oh, there we go. Very good evening to you. It's Wednesday, the 29th of July, 2026. And as you probably gathered from those two intro songs, we're going to be running something a bit of a summer theme about holidays and where you may have been over the years and what songs were associated with that. And, of course, songs with about holidays and travel and all things like that. Oh gosh, it is so warm in here tonight, and I must admit, just suddenly someone rang in, and I referred to Janice as Christine, and I had to apologise very quickly, but rest assured, because Janice, I know, is sending me off to be operated on in a couple of weeks' time to get all this corrected so that we can get back to normal. Oh, golly gosh. But lovely to have you with us this evening, and just say thank you so much for last week. We had a lot of fun, and we were considering seeing as how many more whistling songs there are about. But we're going to leave that. And I say it's going to be very much a theme about travel and where you'd like to be in this hot weather and songs associated with that. But I'd just like to say very good evening to Wendy in Norwich. And she did request that Summer Holiday from Cliff Richard in the Shadows. And she was saying that the one holiday she had was back in 1977. And she came down to good old Pompey to have a visit. And so that the summer holiday, that was her summer holiday, 1977, came down to visit good old Pompey, and sounds like it's been in Norwich since, which is absolutely brilliant. And then I followed that up with Billie Holiday and Summertime, the great Billie Holiday, and there seem to be several versions. So yes, so that's our sort of thought for tonight. Everything to do with holidays and travel, and be it in hotels, associations, which car did you travel? We used to travel down in a little A35 coming down to Hailing, and I can't quite remember what Dad drove, but I did mention that we had a bubble car during the Suez crisis, which was great fun, little bubble car, wonderful fun. So yeah, any memories of that would be absolutely magic. So, and then our quiz tonight, we're going to do a sort of bit of one on gardening, gardening trivia. My daughter gave me a book for my birthday because she knows I like doing puzzles, and I was having a quick glance through today, and it had some great little trivia. But the one thing is, don't ask me to do the pronunciations. I think I might really trip up on that. And of course, we've got the jokes. But just like I said, big thank you this evening. Golly gosh, here we go. Trish and Michael up in Huntington, thanks ever so much for sponsoring part of this evening's programme. And Trish, belated birthday greetings for you for yesterday from myself and of course everyone here at Angel Radio, and I hope you had a great day, because you mentioned you were going to visit the Vintage Tea Rooms Poppins, which sounded great fun. And to Donna and Danny for sponsoring the jokes, and I will start off the jokes again for this Wednesday evening. And so this is for Donna and Danny, the starter of the jokes. So again, holiday jokes, I think, if you've got them. Must be clean, though, we can do on the air. So here we go, first one of the evening. First woman: my son came to visit for summer vacation. Second woman: how nice, did you meet him at the airport? First woman: oh no, I've known him for years. Okay, there we go. Let's give you another one to get you going. Ben: where do goldfish go on vacation? Bob: where? Ben: around the globe. There we go. I didn't say it was going to get any better. Right, onwards and upwards. Let's have a... heavens, this, yes, I just saw this, 1964, a summer song. No idea which one this is. So Chad and Jeremy, a summer song, 1964. Here we go.

Oh, there we go. Chad and Jeremy, a summer song from 1964. Gosh, we have had the there's a little aircon unit going on outside, but it was so noisy that we've had to turn it off just for a second. We couldn't hear what was coming through. Right, I just... Wendy Penoris has just rang in to say that I had mentioned that you were staying, Wendy, you were staying with DAB Dave, a blood relation of Wendy's. There we go, down in Portsmouth. Oh, happy days. Very different Portsmouth, as was Hailing Island. I was just thinking going on the Puffing Billy across the bridge and getting on and going down the Billy line. Amazing time. So yeah, memories of holidays. And I've seen some pictures and postcards of Hailing just recently, and it's probably all the same with all these holiday resorts, how they've changed over the years. When you had the penny arcades and little bingo halls, and I say Creek Road on Hailing Island, we used to have the Cellars used to came down. It's known as Las Vegas of the South, I think, in the day, and everyone used to pile down, and it would be ram jammed right the way, sort of end of June, July, through till September. Great fun. Right, very good evening to June in Gosport. Lovely to hear from you, June. And you've requested a Shirley Bassey song from, I say, I've said 1961 till, here we go.

Oh, there we go. The wonderful Shirley Bassey from 1961 until. I must admit, it's one of my regrets. I never got to see Shirley Bassey live. I think it would have been a great, great treat. But, you know, luckily enough, did watch her when she came down to Glastonbury several years ago on the golden, what do they call it, on the golden, the summer spot at Glastonbury, the oldie spot on the Sunday night. Absolutely awesome gig watching her. So, June, that was for you. Right. Where are we? Gordon down in Portsmouth. Very good evening to you, Gordon. And you've requested a Gene Autry track. And this is in memory of your brother, John. And what a great record this is. And so, Gordon, this is especially for you and in memory of your brother, John, and it's Gene Autry, and You Are My Sunshine.

Oh, and then we had Gene Autry and You Are My Sunshine, and that was especially for Gordon down in Portsmouth, in memory of his brother John. It's a great record, that, John, and I must admit we used to try and play that. There's several versions out there, but no, thank you for that. And how is it in Portsmouth? I was we went down, did I say we went down last week, I think, and it was so warm. And did anyone catch, just saying about Portsmouth, did anyone catch the GP sailing that was on this weekend? And I think they also had round the world race finishing, or is that this coming weekend? Not too sure. But one of, yes, that was it. One of the other questions I was seeing, we played to start off Summer Holiday, by Cliff Richard from the film Summer Holiday. Now, can anyone remember any of the other tunes that were in the film? I can't for the life of me. That's the one. There must have been loads of other songs in there. But if you can, let's have some of those. Meantime, let's go on to 1969, Leaving on a Jet Plane by Peter, Paul and Mary.

Oh, there we go. Peter, Paul and Mary leaving on a jet plane from 1969. Oh, gosh. I wonder what it's like leaving on a jet plane in 1969. Would you have been on Pan Am? Or was it BOAC, British Overseas Airways Corporation? And there were probably several others around. Gosh, the names of the planes in the 60s. And can't even think of the names of the planes at the moment. I know that very early on, I think I was at school, and we went down to Lyd Airport and went on a car transporter plane across to Le Touquet in France. That's a sort of memory. I must have been about 10 or so at the time, 10 or 11 at there. But anyway, right, I have a special request here, and this is for Callum. And this is a huge congratulations from Nan and Grandad on passing your driving test today. Oh, great achievement, Callum. Great, have fun. So, a requested Drive My Car, and this is by the Beatles. And here we go. Callum, this is for you. And once again, congratulations from all of us here and from Nan and Grandad on passing your car. And I have a special surprise for you after, because she has told me what she's going to be getting you as a special treat. Here we go.

Oh, there we go, Callum. And that's especially for you from Nan and Grandad, who said, congratulations on passing your driving test. And that was the Beatles' Drive My Car. And as I said, Nan, or should I only know Nan as Janice, was saying for a special treat. We've just been looking at supercars and which ones we could get. And in fact, I did recall. And Janice is feeling rather generous at the moment. And apparently, there is a 1950s Ferrari two-seater which is coming up for auction fairly shortly. And thought that would be in the traditional Ferrari red. I think even the price. I thought that was going to put Janice off, but she was feeling very flush. It's a mere 2.5 million. So, wow, Callum, I'm really looking forward to seeing in this. So be prepared. And Janice is just smiling and is just looking at the catalogue for the H&H auctions. And I think it might be over in America. So you might even get a trip to America in this for passing the test. Janice is looking a bit worried now. Anyway, Callum, what a great achievement. Well done for you, because I gather now the test is really difficult to get. So safe travels. There we go. Right. Thelma, good evening to you, Thelma. Lovely to hear from you again. I did have a bit of an interesting one trying to find this one, and you've gone back to our theme from last week, which is absolutely magical. And I've got to find it. Because it was actually quite interesting. I really found myself talking to people during the week and this week as well about the humming and whistling, and I did find myself humming to a couple of tunes this time from a lot. But you've requested, and this one's for you. Now, I know that you probably won't be in the rocking chair knitting, but maybe you can hum and whistle along to this one from 1934, Anona Wynn. Anona Wynn, I'm humming, I'm whistling, I'm singing.

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1: Oh, magic. An Ona Wynn. I'm humming, I'm a whistling, I'm a singing from 1934. What a great track, though, and thank you so much for that. We are chuckling here a bit about holidays and things like that, and I will play a request for Dennis shortly, because she did request a particular song and she says it's her favourite when she goes to the beach, but I shall let you know. Right, anyway, it's running a bit late here. Quiz time. And would like to, so tonight is quiz is a bit of sort of gardening trivia quiz, and I'd like to say, oh gosh, the heat is definitely getting me today. My apologies. Here we go. The quiz tonight, kindly sponsored by Gina Ikio. And thank you ever so much for this. And I hope you're up on your gardening thing. So this is a gardening trivia quiz. And this is our first one. The Royal Society for the Prevention of Accidents certainly has its work cut out. Each year in the UK, approximately 300,000 people are injured in their gardens, severely enough to require hospital treatment. More than a third are children, and 87,000 people are injured actively gardening. Put these gardening tools in order of the most injuries caused. So this is basically saying, what do you think causes the most injuries in the garden? So we're starting off, I've got 10 to give you, and if you can put these in order, that would be great. So we have number one, shears. Number two, hoses and sprinklers. Number three, lawn mowers. Number four, flower pots. Number five, spades. Number six, garden forks. Number seven, secateurs and pruners. Number eight, garden canes and sticks. Number nine, electric hedge trimmers. And number 10, plant tubs and troughs. So that is, what do you think causes the most accidents in the garden? And this is garden tools and accessories. So we have shears, hoses and sprinklers, lawn mowers, flower pots, spades, garden forks, secateurs and pruners, garden canes and sticks, electric hedge trimmers, plant tubs and troughs. So one to think about. Right. A very good evening to Christine in Portsmouth, and you've requested from 1960 the Ballad of the Alamo. Let me see, I've got this one right, I've got it. Yes, no, what? Oh, this is very interesting, it's sort of... Huh. I'm not quite sure what's happened here. I'm clicking on the right. I'm going to have to come back to you, Christine. It's done its favourite trick. Why has this disappeared and not showing showing what I'm after? Christine, I'm going to have to come back to you. I'm going to have to find this. It's done its usual bit of fun for me here and taken me off. Let's go to... No. Bill Justice. Again, another track. And this is Bill Justice. 1958, summer holiday. I think this is an instrumental. Here we go.

we go, Summer Holiday, Bill Justice from 1958. Right, Christine, yes, I found it. Only knows what happened there. It just disappeared. I had it up in the library. And this is from an album, More Greatest Hits, Marty Robbins. And this is the Ballad of the Alamo. Getting tongue-tied here again. Ballad of the Alamo.

Oh, there we go, Christine. Marty Robbins and the Ballad of the Alamo, 1960. Apologies for that. What did I do there? It certainly just vanished from the system. I do that a bit when I'm hunting around on some of these, which is a bit weird. Never mind. Right. Another summer song I was listening to when I was having a run through. Drifters, Under the Boardwalk, from 1964.

Oh, there we had the Drifters and Under the Boardwalk. God, slightly thrown there. Was just going through some tunes over the weekend looking for holiday theme things and such, and I sort of just wondering, and I came up with this was, I can't even remember which film it was from now, and I should have sorted it out. This is a Gracie Allen doing Honolulu. Now, the life of me, I've totally forgotten now where it came from. I'm going to have to find that. Oh, golly gosh. I think definitely the heat has got to me tonight. You might say that all the time, but my apologies. But here we go. Gracie Allen from the MGM, and it's the old Hawaii song and dance, Honolulu. Here we go.

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0: on, Miss Marge. 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
1: Mm-mm. Too many people.
0: Oh, they'd love it.
2: Oh, go on, Dorothy.
0: Please, Miss Marge.
2: I'll go on.
1: Well, all right. You're coming with
2: me. Go

0: Well,
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0: You know, she keeps spinning like that all the time. And I'm always...
2: Oh, there we go. Honolulu with Gracie Allen. Absolutely magical. What a great track. I've just got a reminder. Sorry, I must say, we are out of sync. Our apologies. But Jenny on Hailing Island, what a magical pitch. Thank you so much for that. And our gardening. I did smile. I have to keep very quiet about that. No, what a wonderful picture. Yes, it probably sums us up quite well this evening. But, let's give you the answers. One more go. It's quite interesting. I think, Jenny, you're the only one who's got this. But what are the most common things, or what is the most, I can't even say, put these garden tools in order of the most injuries caused. So shears, hoses and sprinklers, lawn mowers, flower pots, spades, garden forks, secateurs and pruners, garden canes and sticks, electric hedge trimmers and plant tubs and troughs. I'll give you the answers after this next record. And this is Alan in Orpington. Lovely to hear from you. And you've requested Canadian Pacific. Now, what's the Canadian Pacific? Was this a railway line, or is it just one of those lovely places to go to? So, George Hamilton IV, here we go, Canadian Pacific.

Oh, there we go. George Hamilton the Fourth and Canadian Pacific. Did you hear that? Sorry. George Hamilton the Fourth, Canadian Pacific. And I was just quickly looking up my answers for the quiz. And I'm just quickly rummaging through the pages. Here we go. I've got these totally wrong somehow. Right, let's try again. I've gone far too far in the book. So, getting close. Do bear with me. Here we go. Oh, here we go. Yes, right. The trivia answers. So, what were the things that people got most injured by? So, we started off with number one on the list of most likely things to get a thing. So it was lawnmowers, and then the next was flower pots. Then we had secateurs and pruners. We had number four, spades. We had electric hedge trimmers, plant tubs and troughs. We had shears, and then we had garden forks, hoses and sprinklers, and number 10 was garden canes and sticks. And congratulations to Jenny on hailing Alan in Orpington and Pat and Liz in Dublin. Yes, I'm not surprised about lawnmowers, because I must admit, when I've been driving around and in the road that I live, we have a couple of people who mow the banks outside, and they're wearing flip-flops or sandals, bare feet, and they're sort of walking backwards, and you're going, oh, this is... this is one to really, I can really see that one. Flower pots, I can understand, because our garden at home is my gorgeous wife, loves her flower pots and puts them into spots I'm not expecting. And normally I'm just going around in an absolute daze, wondering what I'm off to next. And I don't tend to look where I'm going. So flower pots, I can fully understand. Secateurs, yes. Spades, yes. Electric hedge trimmers, I can quite see that. I have seen some quite interesting things. People up on ladders, again in shorts, and balancing on ladders with the hedge trimmer. But amazing. But no, well done to getting those. And I will have another look. I might try and do some word pronunciations in a minute, but I'm not going to promise it, because Latin and myself do not mix. Right. In fact, talking with Jenny on Hailing Island, yeah, we're still smiling at that lovely post you sent in. And right, I have found the record that you requested. I've got to get... Now, it's quite interesting, because I was looking into our library and I typed in something wrong and it came up with some weird and wonderfuls. But here we go. Hank Mizell. And it's I've got it on an album. Hank Jonkerock Mizell with Jim Bobo. Jim Bobo, even. This is a record. Hank Mizell, I'm ready. Here we go.

Oh, there we go. Hank Mazzell, I'm Ready. And it was on the Nervous record label, and a 1960s heritage. And there's a great picture on the front of the album here of Hank Jungle Rock Mazzell and with Jim Bobo. Right, and now, Jenny, you've answered, apart from that being very good on our quiz, you've helped us out, or you've helped me out, especially because I was trying to think of names of other tunes in the from the film Summer Holiday. So we are going to be playing a few of those, and thank you so much for that, because it's great fun. So the first one is that, and this is on an EMI record label album, Summer Holiday, and this is Cliff Richards and the Shadows, and it's Summer Holiday, and this one is 7 Days to a Holiday. Here we go.

0: Okay? Okay to what?
1: Okay to use this bus for transport on a holiday. They're with it.
0: With what?
1: With the plan I outlined to them today.
0: What plan?
2: That's right, what plan?
1: We can do it once they'll back us away.
3: Fellas, fellas, look, fellas, how would you like the unique opportunity of doing 7 days overtime with no pay? Yeah. Look, seriously, fellas, we're in a bit of a jam. You see, we...

0: Fellas, I cannot thank you enough for helping us with our bus.
1: Oh, there we go, another track from Summer Holiday, Cliff Richard. Now, 7 days to a holiday, and we will be playing a few more of those. I was just trying to remember, and it really was a film packed full of great tunes, brilliant. Right, I did say we were going to have another go at some gardening words. The gardening world is full of wonderful words, but do you know the meaning of the following? Now, this is one I've probably stuttered awfully on. So number one, anthocyanin, A-N-T-H-O-C-Y-A-N-I-N. What does it mean? A type of rainbow that stimulates plant growth, a plant pigment, a species of fungus, anthocyanin. Right, next one is auger, A-U-G-E-R. A gardening tool to take soil samples or make holes. A type of slate commonly used in patio construction, a feature of alpine rockeries. And the last one is, bipinnate. Is that right? Bipinnate? Oh, good grief. B-I-P-I-N-N-A-T-E. Bipinnate could be. A plant with two main sections, a leaf structure, a family of earth-dwelling crustaceans, the gardening words. And I do apologise for the pronunciation. Yes, certainly a bit different there. Right. Very good evening to you, Godfrey. Now, what a wonderful record you have chosen. And I've just got to make sure I've got this queued in correctly. And yes, in the library, in a lovely record sleeve, this has got Alan Romain. Oh, gosh, my pronunciation is all going out of the window, but you've requested, and this is very much and this is from a film called from Les Vacances de Monsieur Hulot. And Alan Romain, Quel temps fait-il à Paris? And this is for you, Godfrey. Enjoy, and I will as well, because I haven't heard this. Looking forward to it.

Oh, there we go, Godfrey. Your request, Alain Romain, from... Oh, pardon me. Just taking a big gulp of fizzy pop, and it's made me... Yep, here we go again. Alain Romain, from the film Monsieur Hulot's Holiday, and Quel temps fait-il à Paris? And it was from the film Les Vacances de Monsieur Hulot. What a great record, Godfrey. Thank you so much for that. Right, I've got to find, because I've just probably gone and lost it. Right, let's go on to something different, slightly different. We're going to do, keeping it in the holiday theme, so Benny Carter and a record called Devil's Holiday. Let's see where he's off to.

Right, there are a couple of records with the Holidays in it. So we started off with Benny Carter and Devil's Holiday, and then Betty Driver, A Dreamer's Holiday, on the EMI record label. Right, going to play, I've done with this, from 1959, Kenneth McKellar, The Song of the Clyde.

0: Oh, there we go. Kenneth McKellar, The Song of the Clyde. Right, it's nearly 9 o'clock. And that means we're getting into our sort of bit of a joke time and fun song bit. And just like to say big thank you to Donna and Danny for sponsoring this. So we're going to just bring you into it. And I haven't heard this, so this is very much... check it because something else was on. So Peter Sellers and Spike Milligan, and oh, there we go, I found it now. It's Dance With Me Henry, and this is from 1955. Here we go.
1: This gentleman said,
2: "What?
1: If we make this record, we'll clean up."
2: Well, he gave me a mop.
1: Come on then, Dizzy. Get beating, buddy.
2: Yes.
1: Get going now.
2: All right, now then. Hey, baby. What do I have to do to make a hit with you?
1: Oh. 1, 2, you got it.
2: Stop it. You're much too fast.
1: All right.
2: Try it again slow.
1: You got to dance with me.

0: Billy.
1: Let the nine daughters
0: go on here.
1: Don't mess up with that rock.
0: You can't look at it. Yeah, put me down.
1: Where are you, Rocker?

0: There we go, Peter Sellers and Spike Milligan, Dance With Me, Henry. It sounded like a bit that might have been from the Goons. Right, as we said, it is now our joke time, so I'll kick off with one and then let... I'll kick off with a couple here, then let Janice do a couple and we can see what we begin. So, starting off, are you ready for this? And this is a couple speaking. Eric, why did the robot go on summer vacation? Sarah, I haven't a clue. Eric, he needed to recharge his batteries. Janice is groaning. And here we go. Okay, I'm going to ask Janice. Now, Janice, why don't mummies go on a summer vacation?
1: I don't know.
0: They're afraid to relax and unwind. Well, we won't say.
1: I've got some better ones, though, from Pat and Liz in Dublin.
0: Great. Here we go, Pat.
1: So, what's the best day to go to the beach?
0: So, what is the best day to go to the beach?
1: Sunday.
0: Oh, God. Great. Thank you. Why did the newspaper talk to the ice cream? I don't know.
1: It was looking for a scoop.
0: Oh, gosh. Good. Go on. Go. Brilliant.
1: What did the beach say to the tide when it came in?
0: And what did the beach say to the tide when it came in?
1: Long time no see.
0: Oh, gosh. Go. Go. Brilliant. Yep.
1: My friend went for an interview for a job in a sun cream factory, but didn't get it. He's going to reapply. I do like that one. That made
0: brilliant.
1: Me laugh.
0: Right, I'll do a couple and let's see what we've got. So, not saying these are suitable, but thank you. Who did those?
1: Pat and Liz.
0: Oh, Pat and Liz, thank you for those. A great little selection. Great. Right, I'm slightly going to be thing. So this one is business is so bad at the hotel that they're stealing towels from the guests. Innkeeper. The room is £150 a night. It's £5 if you make your own bed. Guest, I'll make my own bed. Innkeeper, good, I'll get you some nails and wood. Don't. They asked me if I had reservations. I said, what am I, an Indian? Yeah, you're chuckling at that. And then I'll do one more. I've never taken a hotel towel. I've got the silverware to prove it.
1: That's a good one. We all do that. We've all done that.
0: Don't. And, I'm not going to say this one. No, I'll get shot. Here we go. What washes up on very small beaches?
1: Don't know.
0: Microwaves.
1: Oh, that's a good one.
0: Here we go. Right, over to Janice.
1: Right, some from Jenny on, hey, these are good. What kind of trousers does a ghost hunter wear?
0: What type of trousers does a ghost hunter wear?
1: Just a pair of normal jeans.
0: Brilliant. I hope you got to hear that. Right, next one.
1: Why did the Scarecrow win an award?
0: And why did the Scarecrow win an award?
1: Because he was outstanding in his field.
0: Brilliant, Jenny. Great.
1: Have you heard about the new sport called quiet tennis? It's like normal tennis, but without the racket.
0: Very good.
1: And do you know where CIA agents go before they go to sleep?
0: No, I don't.
1: They go undercover.
0: Wonderful. Oh, Jenny, thank you so much for those. Absolutely excellent. I think that's brilliant. I'll leave you with one more. Where do eggs go on summer vacation? I don't know. No idea. New York City. Here we go. But anyway, now we had a special request in for Janice, you see, because she said she really enjoys the summer holidays and she'd like to hear the Brian Hyland song because this was her favourite outfit back in the day. I'm being told I'm telling fibs. So Janice would love to hear Itsy Bitsy Teeny Weeny Yellow Polka Dot Bikini, and it brings her back memories of being on the beach. Here we go.

Oh, there you go. A bit of a double up. So a bit of a reprise on Shirley Bassey and the record Till. And that was for June in Gosport, who got sidetracked just at the vital moment. No, an absolute pleasure, June, to do that for you. And then I followed that up with Doris Day, Till the End of Time, from 1945. Right. Quickly, I've been a bit remiss about our quiz. So we had anthocyanin, a type of rainbow that stimulates plant growth, a plant pigment, a species of fungus, an auger, a gardening tool to take samples or make holes, soil samples, a type of slate commonly used in patio construction, a feature of alpine rockeries, and bipinnate, I can't pronounce that correctly, bipinnate, a plant with two main sections, a leaf structure, a family of earth-dwelling crustaceans. Right, now, I've had a couple of interesting answers back, but we're going to, I've got to find the right page here. So the first one was B. Let me, I've now totally got this wrong. So the first one, anthocyanin is a plant pigment. I mean, this is just in my, there might be, so I think we've had slightly different answers, but I'm sure it's going to be the same. It's a plant pigment. And an auger is a gardening tool to take soil samples or make holes. And then bipinnate is B. It's a leaf structure. A leaf structure. Magic. Thank you. And again, I think I had them down. Jenny on Hailing Island, well done. And Alan in Orpington. Great stuff. We're going to have one more go on that, but I'm not going to do words again. I really do struggle with that. Right, onwards and upwards. I say very good evening to Pat and Liz in Dublin. And you've requested a Billy Fury record. In fact, we're going to go for a couple because, keeping in the summer theme, it's definitely a bit out. We're going to start with Billy Fury in summer. Here we go.

Oh, there we go. A couple from Billy Fury, and thanks to Pat and Liz for that. No, you'd actually asked for the Billy Fury in summer, and I found also Halfway to Paradise, because I know we can be thinking of going to holidays is going to paradise as well. What a great record. Thank you so much for that, and I hope you're faring okay in Dublin. I haven't seen what the forecast has been doing there, but I know I was absolutely amazed just seeing pictures from the Commonwealth Games last night, and it was absolutely stair-rodding it down. Really bizarre. And here we are still having just this being blitzed by this hot weather. I must admit, I was cream crackered today. I went out and do something and came back, and I thought, heavens, I'm going to have to take a stop for a moment. But, right, Jenny, just going on from your selection of songs from the summer holiday, let's go on with, again, another record from the summer holiday album, and this is Bachelor Boy.

0: Fabio Bachelor Boy, Cliff Richard and the Shadows from 1963, I think it was, we were saying the film. And I wondered if whenever he was, when he sang that song, if he realised he would stay a Bachelor Boy. Mind he did, gosh, who was it? In the film, I've forgotten. Was it Eunice Stubbs in the film?
1: Yeah.
0: Yes, yes. He was. There was an alleged liaison there, I think. And then with... The presenter on television, Question of Sport. What was her name? Who did it for ages and ages? Was she the tennis player?
1: Oh, yep. Yeah.
0: Are we getting it? We're trying to think.
1: Barker.
0: Yeah, Sue Barker. Yes, was one of the other ones. But no, he certainly has done very well over the years. What a magic thing. And when you listen back to those tunes, absolutely wonderful. And as I think I mentioned on a programme a couple of weeks ago, I took my driving test on one of those similar buses which they had when I was over in Southampton way. Right, John in Norfolk, you have requested the Inkspots, and this is from an album, The Best of the Inkspots, the Millennium Connection, on an album, 20th Century Masters, and this is the Inkspots, I'll Never Smile Again. This is for you, John in Norfolk. Here we go.

Oh, there we go. The ink spots. I'll never smile again. And that's for you, John in Norfolk. Thank you so much for that. What a great band they were, the Ink Spots, and it's so great to be able to pick up the get hold of these records, and that's why it's so great being here, just going through the library. It is just magical. Right, a few more quiz questions. This is going to be the last one of the evening, and say we are. I'm looking at the time, suddenly running out of time. And where's it gone again? Right, it's just a bit more trivia, and it's whereabouts is the world's most northerly botanical garden? The world's most northerly botanical garden is located in which country? A, China, Canada, or Norway? In 2018, the world's tallest supported topiary structure was built using more than 1,000 different flowers. On whom was the impressive floral design based? Queen Elizabeth II, Mickey Mouse, or Elvis Presley?

Oh, there we go. Cliff Richard and the Shadows. And the next time, another one from the film Summer Holiday. Absolutely. There's some an album full of great records. Thanks so much. A great, like to say, a very good evening to Stan in Harwich. And you've requested a Roger Whittaker song. Now, quite interesting. I think since we did last week, we did the whistling tunes, and there were several Roger Whittaker we have had the request in, and they're sort of, people have been have sort of reignited the interest of them. And so, Stan, this is for you, Roger Whittaker and The Last Farewell.

might see the foreign flag array, their guns on fire as we sail into hell. I have no fear.

0: and my ship.
1: Oh, there we go, John. Slightly shortened version of The Last Farewell from Roger Whittaker. Yes, well, I did. Yeah, he did some. There were some quite interesting records he came up with. Sorry, sort of just slightly thrown there for a minute. Gosh, look at the time already. Let me just quickly finish up our trivia. So we had the world's most northerly botanical garden is located in which country? China, Canada, or Norway? And 2018, the world's tallest supported topiary structure was built using more than 1,000 different flowers. On whom was the impressive floral design based? Queen Elizabeth II, Mickey Mouse, or Elvis Presley? And in November 2016, 286 people gathered in Kuwait to take part in what event? The world's largest potato tasting session, the world's largest gardening lesson, and the world's largest digital horticultural session. Right, answers coming up next. And then also, we're just going to have a bit of one of our little history bits about gardening in a minute. But, right. Oh, gosh, here we go. Where are we? And there's one wonderful... Dave, down under, wonderful to hear from you. And... I'm glad you got back safely from visiting your good bro Malcolm, and that's great news. So you've requested this, and this is from the Hollies. He Ain't Heavy, He's My Brother, and this is from 1969. Here we go.

0: Oh, brilliant. There you go for you, Dave. The Hollies, and he ain't heavy, he's my brother. But I'm glad you're home safely now. Anyway, just to wind up, we're just going to do the answers for the quiz. And the quiz was, the world's most northerly botanical garden is located in which country? And, of course, the answer was Norway, I say, of course. In 2018, the world's tallest supported topiary structure was built using more than 1,000 different flowers. And whom was it based on? And the answer was Mickey Mouse. And then in 2016, 286 people took part in the gathering in Kuwait. And it was to celebrate, well, it was the world's largest potato tasting session. And well done to Jenny and Alan for getting that correct. Right, as we said, we're just going to give a little bit of a history on gardening. So I'm going to hand you over to Janice. Here we go.
1: Okay, the early history of gardening is largely entangled with the history of agriculture, with gardens that were mainly ornamental, generally the preserve of the elite, and until quite recent times. Smaller gardens generally had been a kitchen garden as their first priority, as is still often the case. The broad traditions that have dominated gardening since ancient times include those of the ancient Near East, which became the Islamic garden, the Mediterranean, which produced the Roman garden, hugely influencing later European garden, and the Chinese garden and its development on the Japanese garden. While the basic gardening techniques were fairly well understood by trial and error from early on, the plants available in a particular location have changed enormously, especially in recent centuries. Many new groups of plants have been introduced from other parts of the world, and the ornamental plants now used are mostly cultivars bred to improve qualities such as colour, length of flowering, size and hardiness. In Europe, during the Renaissance, garden design was dominated by the Italian garden, which developed into the French formal garden, dominating the Baroque period. Both were formal styles attempting to impose architectural principles on the garden. In the 18th century, the English landscape garden developed, apparently informal and natural, but requiring very large spaces. And by the end of the century, I've lost the page. It's gone.
0: Oh, no worries. That's brilliant. No, so there you were, a little brief history.
1: Oh, there was only one line left.
0: Brief history on the gardening. But what I didn't realise was that Janice herself is a very keen gardener, and I've seen pictures of her landscaped, manicured garden, and she tells me she's out there on the lawn with the tweezers and the little snippers getting the lawn absolutely perfect. So wonderful. Right, as I say, we're
1: nearly... It's very brown at the minute.
0: Oh, no, very brown as well. We're nearly out of time. So lovely, thank you so much for this evening. We've had lots of fun with records and sailing. So again, there's a couple goes here we have. I think came across this record about travel, and this is a Joe Brown record called Crossing the Transippy. We're not quite sure if this is that. We did have a look it up, but here we go. Joe Brown.

Oh, there we go. And Joe Brown, Crossing the Transippy. I must admit, I haven't heard that one at all from himself. Right, we're nearly sort of there. We're going to play a Billie Holiday track now. St. Louis Blues, again, part of the sort of holiday theory. Here we go. Billie Holiday.

0: there we go. Billie Holiday and St. Louis Blues. Time is nearly up. We're just looking out of the window past the studio here, and there seems to be loads of traffic going by. There's been a couple of ambulances, so we're wondering what's going on. But thank you ever so much for this evening, and lovely. Thank you for all those requests on the holiday bits, and we've had a bit of travel and St. Louis Blues, and it has suddenly got boiling hot. So we're going to say toodle-pip to now. So it's toodle-pip from me and from...
1: me, it's good night.
0: And here we go. Going to leave you with Gracie Fields and Sailing Home. Catch you up on Monday. Yes.

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Hi, I'm Steve Ashley, and this is the half-hour edition of Hot Pipes. This week, I'm featuring Britain's most famous Wurlitzer in the Tower Ballroom, Blackpool. My opener today comes from the current lead organist, Phil Kelsall, who has been in that enviable position since 1980.

Dardanella, a 1919 jazz-era song associated with Paul Whiteman and his orchestra, played in typical Blackpool quickstep tempo by Phil Kelsall in 1991. The tower's first Wurlitzer was installed in 1929, but it soon became apparent that the instrument wasn't up to the task of providing the volume needed for the strict tempo music for dancers. So in 1935, the current, larger Wurlitzer designed by Reginald Dixon was installed, with the original moving to the Empress Ballroom. The smaller Wurlitzer did, however, record very well, as witnessed by this 1932 track from Reg, It Was So Beautiful.

The new 1935 Wurlitzer was slightly enlarged in the late 1940s, and to increase the organ's audibility yet further, so-called pipe mutations were added, since there was no more space in the pipe chambers for any physical additions. These give the now characteristic, somewhat sharper edge to the sound, which enhances the dancer's ability to hear the rhythm in the music. It can be heard to great effect on Nigel Ogden's 1998 recording of the tango, Ecstasy.

Although he was never a resident artist at the Tower, Arnold Bloxham recorded there several times, usually with a mix of listening and dance-oriented music. This next track of the Cuckoo Waltz, or Gockvalsen in its original Swedish, could easily fall into both categories. It was recorded in 1991, during Arnold's 75th year, as part of a CD looking back on the many occasions that he had played at the Tower.

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1: The Tower's second resident organist was, of course, Ernest Broadbent, who took over from Dixon on his retirement in 1970. He had joined the Blackpool Tower Company in 1952, playing Hammond with the Pavilion Orchestra, and in 1966 becoming resident on the Empress Wurlitzer. Unfortunately for Ernest, the Tower appointment was to be relatively short-lived, as he was forced to retire in 1977 due to ill health. In the meantime, though, Ernest made a number of recordings which clearly showed his somewhat different approach to playing than his predecessor. This is a track from his first LP of the Tower Wurlitzer, released in 1970.

Ernest Broadbent playing the tower. Well, it's in 1970. You Always Hurt the One You Love, My Blue Heaven, and Memories of You. John Badler has been one of the current team at the tower since 1987 and is highly regarded by many of its patrons. He also travels the UK playing for concerts, dances and organ festivals, and indeed every Sunday night for dancing in his hometown of Wigan. From the Centenary Special CD celebrating 100 years of the Blackpool Tower Complex, this is Kenneth Alford's Colonel Bogey March.

That same centenary year of 1994, Simon Gledhill recorded a CD for the OS Digital label entitled Shall We Dance? The title, however, referred to the Jerome Kern composition of that name and not as an invitation to dance, and it introduced some of the more mellow and sensitive sounds of the Tower Wurlitzer. One of the 15 tracks, which were very definitely intended for listening, was this Billy Mayall 1932 novelty, Autumn Crocus.

Back to Reginald Dixon, the Towers first, and of course its most famous resident organist, for the final track today. My very first half-hour show for this station featured Sidney Torch's Bugle Call Rag as the opening number. Well, this is Reginald Dixon's version, recorded that same year of 1935 on the larger, newly installed Wurlitzer in the Tower Ballroom.

As always, I hope that you've enjoyed my brief excursion to Blackpool's Tower Ballroom and some of the artists who have played there through the years. Next week's show will feature a very different Wurlitzer sound and playing styles from the Alabama Theatre in Birmingham, Alabama. Until then, it's goodbye from Steve Ashley and Hot Pipes.

Hello, it's Jeff here again to present the third programme in the series Reflections of Tranquility. We start with Adrift in a Dream, conducted by Robert Farnon in 1954. It's composed by Angela Morley, whose orchestra played for The Goon Show.

Gazing at the moon can be very restful. Here is Moon Magic by Trevor Duncan, who also composed the theme used for Dr. Finlay's casebook.

Similarly, gazing at the stars can be quite therapeutic. So, here is A Night of Stars, played by Richard Heyman and his orchestra on the Mercury label.

Now we are in the mountains of Austria, with the streams rippling down the mountain. Composed and conducted by Hans May, who was born in Vienna.

How Are Things in Glockamora is played here by Monty Kelly and his orchestra. It is composed by the American Burton Lane, who is supposed to have discovered the 11-year-old Judy Garland.

Robert Farner now conducts his own piece, Mid-Ocean. It is played by the Danish State Radio Orchestra and released in 1954.

We finish with Safari by the American Belle Fenstock and performed by David Carroll and his orchestra. 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

0: tonight. 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
1: Tonight's nighttime shows are sponsored by Lord and Lady Danbury of Hoogan Manor. For Les, Maureen, Vera and Dennis, always in our hearts.

the delightful Doris Day and again. Going over now to Frank Sinatra from the film Young at Heart.

Well, that was Perry Como, as if you didn't recognize his voice. And it only happens when I dance with you. But here's Al Martino, and Here in My Heart.

Martino and Here in My Heart, and that was recorded in 1952. It doesn't sound like it, does it? We're going to stay just one more with Your Mine, and it's Mario Lanza.

That was Mario Lanza, and Because You're Mine, also recorded in 1952. I think 1952 must have been a great year, because this next one coming up is Georgia Gibbs and Kiss of Fire.

Georgia Gibbs, and she used to sing quite a lot with the Artie Shaw Orchestra. And I'm sure those who've been listening to a certain and watching a certain musical program with lots and lots of dancing would recognize that as a tango.

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Iris here. We're going to have something now from the Beverly Sisters, but it does seem to be rather a short one, but I hope you'll still enjoy it. I Dreamed.

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Love that. Shirley Bassey coming along now, and please, Mr. Brown.

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Well, we've had two tangos so far. I think we'll have a waltz.

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That lovely violin now and walk hand in hand.

Well, that was the wonderful triumphal scene from Verdi's opera Aida, and it was brought to you by the chorus and orchestra of the Royal Opera House, Covent Garden.

Doris Day and Shanghai. And the orchestration there was with Paul Weston. And we're going to have something from Paul Weston now.

wonderful. Jimmy Young, My Faith, My Hope, My Love. Blue Velvet now with Tony Bennett.

The unmistakable voice there of Tony Bennett and Blue Velvet, recorded in July 1951. Time now for some Guy Mitchell.

I enjoyed that. That was rather nice. Guy Mitchell and Belonging. Sarah Vaughan coming up now, one of the greatest jazz singers imaginable. Give me a song with a beautiful melody. And it's with Joe Lippmann and his orchestra.

That lovely piece of music was David Rose and One Love. Joe Stafford and Gordon McRae now.

Gordon McRae and the little old church near Leicester Square. Next coming up, we have Vaughan Munro, When the Angelus is Ringing.

0: That was Vaughan Monroe and the Moon Maids when the Angelus was ringing. My next track is going to be Oceans of Tears, and it's brought to you by K-Star and Tennessee Ernie Ford.
1: Why do I

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Oceans of Tears, and that was Kay Starr and Tennessee Ernie Ford. My next one coming up is Leroy Anderson and Promenade.

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Leroy Anderson and Promenade. Perry Como now, the lovely Perry Como, If I Loved You.

Perry Como there, and If I Loved You, and we'll certainly be having one or two more from him a little later on. In the meanwhile, Hoagy Carmichael, My Resistance Is Low.

Buddy Clark there and Melody Time. And this is Iris on Angel Radio with Listen to My Music. Let's go back now to Hoagy Carmichael and Stardust.

am once again with you. 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
1: 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Coming up now, we have some Jerry Vale and Two Purple Shadows.
2: Two.

Two Purple Shadows, and that was sung by the wonderful Jerry Vale. We haven't had any Nat King Cole. Well, that won't do. So here he is now, because this can't be love.

robin. I got up early one morning and rushed right into the day. I had so much to accomplish that I didn't have time to pray. Problems just tumbled about me, and heavier came each task. Why doesn't God help me, I wondered. He answered, you didn't ask. I wanted to see joy and beauty, but the day turned on grey and bleak. I wondered why God didn't show me. He said, but you didn't seek. I tried to come into God's presence. I used all my keys in the lock. God gently and lovingly chided, my child, you didn't knock. I woke up early this morning and paused before entering the day. I had so much to accomplish that I had to take time to pray. This is Iris on Angel Radio with Listen to My Music.